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And as we always do every Saturday night at 9 o'clock, we're going to count down that top nine at nine. And tonight, we're going back to this day, 1991. So what do you think that top spot is going to be this week? Thanks for hanging out with me. We got some more great country music coming your way.

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0: And today is October the 3rd. And if you are celebrating a birthday today, happy birthday. I hope you're celebrating however you want. If it is your birthday, you share a birthday with Blake Shelton's wife, Gwen Stefani. You also share a birthday with Tommy Lee, Neve Campbell, and also Chubby Checker. And if you remember Chubby Checker, he made the twist dance style popular back in the day. So I love some Chubby Checker. 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

0: Mandy McCree and 10,000 Angels. And if you were outside playing today, that's very appropriate because it is National Play Outside Day. 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I'm with you until midnight. 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

So a prisoner escaped in the UK, and he had been escaped for about 18 months, and the police could not find him. And then they got a tip as to where this man was. And do y'all want to take a guess where he was? He had been living in his own house for 18 months. The police said, hey, I didn't think to check there because why would you go back to your house? So apparently, if they would have checked there, they would have found him. So, of course, obviously now he's back in prison. But yeah, he was living in his own house for 18 months. Police never checked there. So I think that would probably be the first place you want to check. But hey, that's just me. Thanks for hanging out with me tonight. We got some more great country music coming your way on Back Road Nights with Mandy Lane on The Big Dog.

a little Tracy Lawrence, how a gal girl says goodbye. And it is not too early to go ahead and start thinking about that Christmas list. And you can go ahead and mail your letter to Santa. The U.S. Postal Service, for the 114th year, has partnered to make sure those letters get to the North Pole. So if you know what you want for Christmas, go ahead and drop that letter in that mailbox to Santa. You got plenty of time, but if you want to go ahead and get it to the big guy early and get that on your wish list, you can go ahead and do that. So shout out to the post office for always making sure those letters get to Santa in the North Pole. I'm Mandy Lane. Got more great country music coming your way on the Big Dog.

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1: Well, it was all that I could do.

It was the perfect country and western song. I wrote him back a letter and I told him it was not the perfect country and western song because he hadn't said anything at all about mama or trains or trucks or prison or getting drunk. Well, he sat down and wrote another verse to the song and he sent it to me, and after reading it I realized that my friend had written the perfect country and western song, and I felt obliged to include it on this album. The last verse goes like this here. Well, I was drunk the day my mom got out of prison.

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1: 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And as we do every Saturday night at 9 o'clock, we count down those top nine songs of a year in 1990s. And tonight, we're going back to 1991. So let's go ahead and kick it off with some Marty Stewart, Attempted, coming in at number nine.

You're listening to the Top 9 at 9 Countdown with Mandy Lane on 98.5 The Big Dog. And if you're like me, did you forget about a couple of those songs? Because I honestly did. Coming in at number 8, Sawyer Brown, The Walk. Coming in at number 7, Paul Overstreet with Ball and Chain. Let's go ahead and continue this countdown with number 6.

You're listening to the Top 9 at 9 with Mandy Lane on 98.5 The Big Dog. Coming in at number 6, we had Diamond Rio, Mirror Mirror. Coming in at number 5, Keith Whitley featuring Earl T. Connolly with Brotherly Love. Coming in at number 4, Keep It Between the Lines with Ricky Van Shelton. Let's continue on with our number 3 song. She loves

0: All right, rounding out our top three tonight. Alan Jackson, Someday, was at number three. Number two, Joe Diffie, New Way to Light Up an Old Flame. And number one, Travis Tritt, Anymore, taking that number one spot this time in 1991. As always, thanks for listening to that top nine at nine. Did you remember all of those songs, or were you like me, or did you forget about a couple of them? Next week, we're going to do 1992. So what do you think that number one spot is going to be at that time? I don't know. We'll find out together. Thanks for hanging out with me tonight, Mandy Lane, on The Big Dog. More great country music coming your way.
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1: When I first saw you, I saw love. 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

0: 98.5, the big dog. So normally I like to do fun stuff on my show, but I did want to kind of warn everybody of a scam that is happening now. And it's really honestly, sadly happening to more elderly people and older people. And what happens is the scammers are calling the police to request a welfare check on someone. And then at the same time, they are calling the person and saying, hey, you know, if you don't pay this money, we're going to send police to your house and, you know, be arrested. And so they're doing all of that at the same time. And then the police show up and people are paying these scammers money. So I just kind of wanted to bring that up because it seems to be happening more and more. And I just want everyone to be aware of that. So, you know, we need to protect our neighbors and our friends and especially from scammers. So just make sure you let everybody know, especially people that don't have social media. A lot of older generations do not have social media, so they may not be aware of that. So I just wanted to bring that to everyone's attention tonight. But as always, I appreciate you tuning in. We got more great country music coming your way on The Big Dog.
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So I kind of got a good laugh out of this. There was a blog where they did a poll and asked women what they could not stand when they were pregnant as far as smells. And some of them were chicken, bad breath. Well, y'all, I can't stand that whether I'm pregnant or not. Slim Jims, bacon, coffee, fast food, bananas, pizza, dog food, red meat. And the one that was on this list that actually was for me when I was pregnant was mint. And I will be honest with you, I could not tolerate anything mint when I was pregnant. And even after I had my daughter, I still didn't like anything mint. And that has stayed with me till this day. And she's 21, y'all. So when your body changes when you're pregnant, those things do stay with you for a long time. So don't let people tell you that you're crazy and that it doesn't, because I promise you that it does. We have John Anderson, Leanne Womack, and more coming up for you right here on Backward Nights with Mandy Lane on The Big Dog.

With our state fair coming up soon, I was reading an article of new fair food, and I don't think this is necessarily going to be here, but they were just talking about new fair foods throughout the U.S., and one of them is called a Burger Chop Tater Tacos. It is a chopped burger patty with sautéed onions, jalapenos, melted cheese, served over cheddar tater tots, formed into a taco shell, finished with a buffalo buttermilk ranch, coleslaw, parmesan, buffalo sauce, and additional tots. Man, that sounds like a lot that is going on. Another one is nacho wings. It's wings that are tossed in taco season, smothered in nacho cheese, cilantro, green onions, tomatoes, pickled red onions, and jalapenos, served over a bed of hot fries with some ranch drizzled on it. Y'all, I'm going to tell y'all, so those ingredients sound good by themselves or with certain other things, but that sounds like a lot, an absolute lot. So I don't think that I can do that. I'm more of a go there, get a funnel cake, maybe an elephant ear kind of girl, maybe some french fries. But usually, honestly, I just get a funnel cake when I go to any event that has a funnel cake. But man, that just sounds like a lot to eat. And it kind of sounds yummy, but some of those things I'd have to hold off. Like, I do not like cilantro. But you're hanging out with me, Mandy Lane, tonight. Until midnight, we have more great 90s country music coming your way on The Big Dog.

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And every time I see these research things come out, I don't understand why or how we got there sometimes. This is definitely one of those cases. A group of researchers from New Zealand were able to train 4 pigeons to consistently, with 70% accuracy, recognize dozens of words. The smartest pigeon learned about 60 words that it could distinguish from about 1,000 non-words. So there you go, everybody. If you were wondering how smart pigeons were, I gave you that answer. You now know. We got some George Strait more coming up for you.

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0: All right, I'm going to have you put your thinking hats on, but no Googling the answer. So a recent survey showed that 7% of brides do this almost immediately after becoming engaged. What is it that you think they do almost immediately? 7% of brides do this. Stay tuned after we listen to a little Jamie O'Neill, Mary Chapin Carpenter, Sawyer Brown, and more, and I'll give you that answer right here on 98.5 The Big Dog.
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0: Okay, did you figure out the answer to my question? The question was, a survey found that 7% of brides do this almost immediately after becoming engaged. And that answer is they post on social media immediately announcing their engagement. Meanwhile, 28% post within a few hours, 40% post within 1 or 2 days, 15% posted within a week, 9% waited longer. I will be honest, I am that 7%. I posted within a little bit after I got engaged, so I did kind of post immediately. I think I was just so happy. I wanted the whole world to know. So I was that 7%. I know my best friend, she was like, she waited a couple of days before she did it. She just recently got married as well. So that's very interesting. 7%. I would have honestly thought it would have been higher. Thanks for hanging out with me, Mandy Lane Fuller, right here on 98.5 The Big Dog.
1: 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We are located at the intersection of Highway 42 and 581, also known as beautiful Buckhorn Crossroads. 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

If you are a fan of ramen noodles and you're going to Japan, you can check out the new museum they just opened up. It is a ramen noodle museum. Did you know that the first instant noodles was in 1958 and they introduced the cup noodles in 1971? So I had no idea that cup noodles were that old. I do love ramen noodles, but I love them from like a restaurant. I don't eat like the cup noodles or something like that. I do will take ramen noodles and cook them and then stir fry them when I'm making stir fry sometimes if I'm being lazy and I don't want to go the long way to have ramen noodles. So do you love ramen noodles? My daughter, she loves them. She actually got a case of them one time for Christmas because that's what she wanted. So her stocking was full of ramen noodles. So do you eat them? This is Mandy Lane Fuller hanging out with you until midnight. We got Billy Ray Cyrus, Reba, and more coming up on The Big Dog.

Did y'all think I was going to make it through a whole show and not mention Dolly? Well, that's not ever going to happen, I don't think. But anyway, Mount Juliet, Tennessee announced that the theme for their Christmas parade this year is Holly Dolly Christmas. And speaking of Holly Dolly Christmas, they have released the Holly Dolly Christmas vinyl album as well as CDs, ever how you like to purchase that. So make sure if you are a Dolly fan, you want to get that. I did buy that vinyl. I'm not even going to lie. And I bought it for Christmas present. So look, I actually have bought a Christmas present already this year. This is me, Dealing Fuller, hanging out with you. We got Kenny Chesney and more coming up for you on The Big Dog.

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1: 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And I just wanted to invite you over to like my Facebook page. It's Mandy, M-A-N-D-I, Lane, L-A-Y-N-E. And come on over there and interact with me and talk to me. Send me messages, ask me questions, all of that. I always love getting messages from listeners asking me stuff or requesting things. So make sure you head over there and do that. In the meantime, we got some Ronnie Millsap and Joe Diffie coming up for you next.

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0: You're listening to 98.5 The Big Dog. That was Mark Chestnut going through the Big D. And before that, Tracy Lawrence. As any fool can see, we got some Brad Paisley and Travis Tritt coming up next.
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I am hoping that fall is here to stay. So that being said, what is your favorite fall activity, your favorite food? What do you look for most towards fall? I know when my daughter was little, it was definitely pumpkin patches. We would always go to the pumpkin patch and do all of the things at that, pick out pumpkins. My husband and I still love to go to a pumpkin patch because we love to do like the corn mazes. You know, there's like the haunted corn mazes. So love to do those. Gotten lost in a couple before. We did one that was the total maze, I think, was 3.6 miles. And they had things you could check off along the way. We checked off 8 of the 9 and could not find the 9th one. I was determined that we were going to find it. I'm not going to tell y'all how long I stayed in this corn maze, but we did find it. But I also love caramel apple, cinnamon, all of those things just speak fall to me. So what about you? What is your favorite fall activity? Head over to my Facebook page and let me know. I also look forward to the cool weather, no bugs. I definitely look forward to that. And bonfires. So I hope you are enjoying this fall weather because I definitely am. Stay tuned. We got some more country music coming your way. Brooks and Dunn, Reba and more. I got-

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Unfortunately, my time with you is coming to an end. I always enjoy our Saturday nights together. Don't you worry. Next Saturday night, same time, same place. And before I let you go tonight, in the words of the Japanese proverb, fall 7 times, stand up 8. Have a great one, everybody.

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0: Ashton, and I'm talking to Dr. Lindsay Chapman from the Wesley Shelter. How are you doing today?
1: I'm good, Ashton. How are you?
0: I'm doing good. You brought lots of goodies today. Thank you for that.
1: Oh, well, awesome.
0: We got a lot of stuff hand out here at the station now.
1: Awesome.
0: So tell me a little bit about the Wesley Shelter. How did it begin? What's your mission and some of the things that you do there?
1: Awesome. So the Wesley Shelter is the domestic violence, sexual assault, and human trafficking response organization in Wilson, North Carolina. So we sit right in the heart of the city of Wilson. And although we sit in the heart of the city of Wilson, we serve the community at large, not just Wilson County, but anybody who needs our services. Okay. We've been in existence for over 40 years. So we have been serving the community for a mighty long time. And we provide support services. I like to say holistic, comprehensive support services for victims and survivors. Mm-hmm. What we've realized is that when men and women and children come into our organization, yes, their primary victimization might be domestic violence, sexual assault, and human trafficking. But we also discovered that a lot of times they need a plethora of services. So they need the case management. They need the housing. They need the mental health. They need the victim advocacy. They need the legal. So we're kind of a one-stop shop for what our clients' needs are. All of our services are free of charge for all of our clients. So you'll get your victim advocacy, you'll get your legal. If you need therapy to process your trauma, you get all of those services right there. So our core mission is to be of service to our community, and so victims won't feel alone.
0: Mm-hmm. Well, that's awesome, and it's very impressive that you've been going, you said, over 40 years
1: over
0: now?
1: Over 40 years.
0: That's insane.
1: Yep.
0: So I'm sure you've had a lot of help from the community as well. So what are some ways that the community can get involved and help out?
1: So, well, there's so many ways. you can always volunteer. We're always in need of volunteers. So one of the things that we do at the organization, we have our sexual assault response advocates. And those individuals come into our organizations. They are thoroughly trained and they respond to Wilson Medical Center to victims of sexual assault who come into the hospital. The same nurse will give us a call and we'll respond to the hospital and walk with that individual as they're going through that process. So that's a volunteer way. You can also donate. You can also volunteer with our little ones on Thursday nights. We have a support group on Thursday nights. But one of the things that we did not want to be a hindrance of participating in our support group is childcare.
0: Yeah.
1: So we want moms to come and process and just be in community with other survivors. Mm-hmm. So in that process, we develop youth services. So we have a really great relationship with our library. We have an amazing relationship with 4-H, and they come in and they provide STEM services. And I'm an avid reader. So now we have this amazing relationship with the library, and they come in and they do these services and activities with our little ones. You can always donate to our clothesline, which is our thrift store, your gently used goods, and we resell them. And all of those proceeds come right back into the organization and help us provide the services that we do. And monetary. Mm-hmm. You know, right now, DV is not the focus for a lot of state and federal funding. Mm-hmm. And we acknowledge that. So monetary donations. You can go right to our website and you can donate that way. You can always write us a check and maybe mail it to our offices. So we're always looking for financial donations. But your time, you know, your time, sometimes time is, we like the money, don't get me wrong. But sometimes, you know, your time showing up for someone who's just had a really, really hard time is more valuable than anything. We're always looking for non-perishable food items, paper goods, those kinds of things, you know, brand new household items. One of the things that we do at our safe house is that when a woman has been to our safe house and she's gotten on her feet and then she's moved, she's getting ready to move into her own place, we like to give up startup kits and buddy buckets. And that's like a new mop, a new bucket, a new broom, some new sheets and blankets and pillows. So we're always looking for those kinds of donations as well.
0: Wow, you really are a one-stop shop. You got a lot going on.
1: We try
0: there.
1: To be.
0: That's awesome. And I just keep going back to 40 years of all of this. That's awesome. And you guys also do, well, first of all, I don't know if we covered where you're located. Wilson.
1: Yep. So we're located in Wilson. So our main office, where it's kind of our drop-in center. Mm-hmm. So you can come to our offices between the hours of 8:30 and 4:30 p.m. Okay. And we're located at 106 Vance Street East. But if you need services and you need someone to talk to, our crisis line is always available.
0: Oh, awesome.
1: 24/7, 365 days a year. And that number is 252-291-2344. There is never a time where you call that number and there is not someone available on the other end to help you process. Even if you just want to, you just want someone to listen. Mm-hmm. There is someone there. If you need resources, there is someone there. What we know is that statistics tell us is that it takes an individual six times before they actually leave mm-hmm. that abusive relationship. So every time you call us, we are there. Mm-hmm. If you come into our offices and you just want to know what your resources are, what your options are, but you're not ready to leave, we are there. So our office hours are, again, are 8:30 to 4:30. Our office location is 106 Vance Street East, Wilson, North Carolina. And our crisis line number is 252-291-2344.
0: Awesome. And you also, you guys also do some events, and there's many ways the community can get involved. And is there any, like, contact information if anybody's listening and they want to get involved with any of these events?
1: Absolutely. So our website is www.wesleyshelter.org, or you can call our offices at 252-291-2344, and you can ask to speak to Maria. She can give you all of the information. She is our point of contact for all of our outreach events and those kinds of things. So you can ask to speak to her. She'll give you everything that you need to know.
0: Well, look, I can see the passion in you talking about this. So I know you could talk about this for like
1: all day long.
0: But is there anything else you'd like to cover before we?
1: That we are here for the community.
0: Yes.
1: Regardless if you are a Wilson resident or not, you can still come to Wesley Shelter for services. Sometimes we see individuals that come to us as far as Arizona. This is a 365-day-a-year crisis because we are in a crisis. If individuals are losing their lives mm-hmm. to this, we are in a crisis. And because funding is being cut for DV agencies, we are in a serious crisis. Because although you are cutting our funding, the work does not stop. Our work does not stop. So even during the pandemic, while everyone else was sheltering in place, we were still working. Mm-hmm. So when everyone else is at home at night, phone calls are still coming in. We are still receiving children into our safe house, moms into our safe house. Men are still calling us. So this is a community issue. It's a community issue that everyone needs to take notice of. So, yes, we celebrate and we acknowledge the survivors and the victims. But this is a 365-day-a-year issue that you got to take notice to every day.
0: Mm-hmm. Well, I mean, you guys are doing great work for this community and beyond the community.
1: Absolutely.
0: And, 40 years is a long time, and I hope you can do 40 years more and longer than that, because like you said, it is very much needed. I did not know that you guys had all this. So I'm sure there's a lot of people out here that don't know about this. So even a way the community can help is just to spread this word.
1: Absolutely.
0: The more people find out about it, the more people, there's people, you can probably throw a quarter and hit somebody that needs this.
1: So, absolutely.
0: Like, I mean, you guys are doing awesome work, and I thank you so much for coming in here today and talking to me and taking the time out of your busy schedule. You got a lot going on. I know you got a busy schedule.
1: We do, but thank you so much for having us.
0: And I wish you.
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1: From the SMG Studios, located in Grand Bay, Alabama, it is Sunday Morning Gospel. My name's Cliff Baucus, and I'm your host. 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Coming up this hour, another in the series of great songs. Plus, we'll talk with Jason Crabb, Gary Casto of the Tribute Quartet, as well as Greg Goodman with another episode of Southern Gospel Timeline. Getting things kicked off with a classic from the Cathedrals.

0: Their latest album's entitled American Morning. That is a big song for Chosen Road, Kitchens, and Cathedrals. The very latest from Jason Crabb, along with his daughter Ashley Crabb Brown, is Through the Fire. Now, our microphones caught up with Jason not long ago, and he told us a backstory about a man named Stephen Bell.
1: There's a man, his name is Stephen Bell. He became a good friend of ours. He was in the strongman contest. Here he is. He's at his final competition, and he has to hold a car for over 3 minutes, lift it up and hold it. And he said, I remember when I grabbed the hold of the car, and I'm going to hold it. He said, I knew y'all's song was about three-something minutes. He said, so many times, and he starts singing it as he's holding that car. And he didn't let it go until he finished. He said, you'll never know what that song did for me. So many times.

Jason Crabb, along with his daughter Ashley Crabb Brown, and Through the Fire. This next song was released to radio this past week by Autumn Nealon. Now, to fully understand the tune, you need to know the backstory behind the song. On July 26, 2024, while en route to meet a cruise ship in Alaska, a plane carrying 7 people crashed in Wyoming, killing everyone on board. Now, the list includes Kelly Nealon Clark, Jason Clark, Amber Nealon Kessler, her husband Nathan, as well as 3 other members of the Nealon organization. Now, Autumn was en route separately to meet them in Alaska. With I'll Find You, here is Autumn Nealon.

0: Now, if you would like to see Autumn in concert, she will be at Gas City, Indiana, October 17th and 18th, then Plain City, Ohio, December 4th. With I'll Find You, that is Autumn Nealon. 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
1: Here in Eastern North Carolina, we play by the rules. We know the difference between right and wrong. But Lori Buckhout isn't from around here, and it shows. Buckhout was arrested for drunk driving, putting lives in danger. And instead of owning up to it, Buckhout tried to get out of it by name-dropping a two-star in the Pentagon. Who does she think she is? Lori Buckhout even campaigned with a convicted sex offender, a man who spent 6 years in prison for multiple felony sex crimes against children, some as young as 14. And he spent a decade on the sex offender registry. Lori Buckhout was even caught and fined for insider trading after she bet on her own race. Everything Lori Buckhout does makes it clearer and clearer. Lori Buckhout just isn't one of us. Lori Buckhout just doesn't belong in Congress.
2: I'm Don Davis, candidate for Congress, and I approve this message.
1: Paid for by Don Davis for NC.
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0: Jeff and Sherry Easter with their latest. It's off the album entitled Treasure and No Rock. The latest from the Tribute Quartet is It Could Have Been a Mountain. Now, not long ago, we talked with Gary Casto of the group, and we talked with him about his procedure on picking songs for a concert.
1: Just trying to stay in tune with the Lord, to be honest. I give the guys the first few songs, and I go from there. I watch the response of the audience. You know, you may see someone sitting in the audience that you can tell that they're struggling with something, and God will just speak to you right then. This song maybe is just one for that one particular person. So that's what I do, and the Lord's blessed with that, I believe.

0: He was the winner of The Voice back in season 13 of that show. It was 1 year ago this week that I debuted that tune for Chris Blue and the center of my joy. You are listening to Sunday Morning Gospel. My name's Cliff Bongus. Now, coming up in just a few moments, latest from Lee Park Worship. Plus, we'll talk with our friends at Trans World Radio and another in the series of great songs when Sunday Morning Gospel continues.
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0: mistake was even made. 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
3: What's up, y'all? We are
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1: And we're putting on the dog.

0: That is the latest from Lee Park Worship, A God Like That. Now, Lee Park Worship is part of Lee Park Church, located in Monroe, North Carolina. I've got another episode of Great Songs coming up in just a moment, but as always, we are proud to team up with our friends at Trans World Radio.
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0: You are listening to Sunday Morning Gospel. My name's Cliff Bogus, and now another in the series of Great Songs. Judson Van Deventer was born on a farm in Michigan in 1855 to a strong Christian family. He became a Christian at age 17, and following graduation from Hillsdale College, he became an art teacher and a supervisor of art at the public school system of Sharon, Pennsylvania. He was also an accomplished musician, singer, and composer. Judson was also an active layman in his Methodist Episcopal Church, involved in the church's evangelistic meetings. Now, recognizing his talent for the ministry, friends urged him to give up teaching and become an evangelist full-time. Now, he wavered for 5 years between becoming a recognized artist or devoting himself to the ministry. Finally, he surrendered his life to Christian service and wrote the text of his most noted hymn while conducting a meeting at the Ohio home of noted evangelist George Sebring. Following his decision to surrender his life to the ministry, Van Deventer traveled throughout the United States, England, and Scotland doing evangelistic work. Winfield S. Wheaton, his associate and singer, assisted him for many years. Toward the end of his life, Van Deventer moved to Florida and was a professor of hymnology at the Florida Bible Institute for 4 years. After his retirement, he remained involved in speaking and working around religious gatherings. In the late 1930s, when Billy Graham was a student at Florida Bible Institute, he studied under Van Deventer and later stated that he had greatly influenced his early preaching. Now, Graham used Van Deventer's song in his massive crusades and revivals beginning in the late 40s. Justin Van Deventer published more than 60 hymns in his lifetime, but his most famous hymn was I Surrender All. Now, the song was put to music by his associate Winfield Wheaton and was first published in 1896. Wheaton so loved the song that the phrase, I Surrender All, was put on his tombstone.

0: with I Surrender All, that is Carrie Underwood. Great Songs is an exclusive of Sunday Morning Gospel, and today's episode was written by Connie Ruth Christensen. Now stay close, I've got a classic from Kenny Chesney and Randy Travis, Baptism. It's up in just a few moments, plus another episode of Southern Gospel Timeline when we come back.
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2: I'm Jeffrey Marsigli, and I'm proud to serve as District Attorney for Wilson, Nash, and Edgecombe Counties. I didn't take this job to build a political career. 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I knew what could work better, and I knew I had the experience to make those changes. 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On November 3rd, I'm asking for your vote so that we can continue fighting crime together. I'm Jeffrey Marsigli, and I approve this message. 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

0: That is off his 1999 album, Everywhere We Go. Randy Travis, along with Kenny Chesney, and Baptism. It's time again for Greg Goodman and Southern Gospel Timeline.
1: Greg Goodman welcoming you to another edition of Southern Gospel Timeline, where history and Southern Gospel music converge. 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Apple discontinues production of their music player, the iPod, after over a two-decade run. 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In the

0: That is Brian Free teaming up with former Statler brother Jimmy Fortune, and it looks like Jesus. 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
0: From the SMG Studios, located in Grand Bay, Alabama, it is Sunday Morning Gospel. My name's Cliff Bogus, and I'm your host. 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Coming up this hour, a classic from Ed Bruce. Plus, we'll talk with Grant Gibson of New River, Clayton Inman of Triumphant, and Carmen Phillips of Phillips and Banks. Getting this hour kicked off with a brand new tune from the Hoppers.

0: That is the Perrys with their latest, And What God Does. I've got a classic from Ed Bruce I know you'll enjoy. It's called I Know. It's one song away, and that song is the latest from Karen Peck and New River, and Mama Knows. Now, every member of New River is related, except one, Grant Gibson. Now, we caught up with him not long ago, and he talked about feeling like a family member.
1: Oh, definitely. Yeah, when you travel that many days on the road with people, you get to know each other really quick. And I tell people I'm kind of the referee. But yeah, Karen always wins the argument.
2: He also likes to stir everything. Uh-huh. He's the pot stirrer.
3: Oh, definitely. Yeah, he has a big spoon that he stirs everything up.
2: And he sits in the back and laughs.
1: Yep. I just do my work and then step away.

0: From their current album entitled Good Answers, Karen Peck and New River, and Mama Knows. The last studio album from Ed Bruce was put out in 2010, entitled In Jesus' Eyes. It's where this tune came from, I Know. Here is Ed Bruce.
1: I said, God, I hurt. God said, I know. God, I'm so depressed at times.

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Oh God, mine was such a loss. He said they nailed mine to a cross.

I said, but God, your loved one lives. And he said, so does yours. I asked him where they are tonight.

0: I hurt. And God said, my child, I know.
1: That is Ed Bruce, and I know. 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
2: Here in Eastern North Carolina, we play by the rules. 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But Lori Buckhout isn't from around here, and it shows. Buckhout was arrested for drunk driving, putting lives in danger. And instead of owning up to it, Buckhout tried to get out of it by name-dropping a two-star in the Pentagon. Who does she think she is? Lori Buckhout even campaigned with a convicted sex offender, a man who spent 6 years in prison for multiple felony sex crimes against children, some as young as 14. And he spent a decade on the sex offender registry. Lori Buckhout was even caught and fined for insider trading after she bet on her own race. Everything Lori Buckhout does makes it clearer and clearer. Lori Buckhout just isn't one of us. Lori Buckhout just doesn't belong in Congress.
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9: 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And to raise money for this year's effort, we are hosting the Run with Purpose 5K right here in Wilson, North Carolina at Rotary Park. 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

0: That is the latest from Janet Paschal, doing very well all across the country and in the fire. Latest from Triumphant is Welcome to Heaven. Now, it features Clayton Edmond on the lead, and he has a brand new book out. Also, he will soon be inducted into the Southern Gospel Music Hall of Fame. Now, we caught up with him this past week, and he read an excerpt from his book, I Did It for the Money.
1: I'll be honest, coming back to the Singing Americans in 1985, that was not an easy transition. I hadn't been with the group 2 weeks before I found out just how tough it was going to be. So, you see, Michael English had just left. And man, the shoes he left behind were big ones. There was a song. Everybody in gospel music knew it. And everybody loved it. It was his. People heard that song and they thought of Michael. And here I was, walking right back into the group that recorded it. I thought I knew exactly how that was going to go. And I didn't.

0: They make their home out of Lillington, North Carolina. That is the title cut from their latest album, Peace, Love, and Joy. That is the Taylors. You are listening to Sunday Morning Gospel. My name's Cliff Boggs. Now, coming up in just a few moments, great tune from the Kingsmen. We'll talk with our friends at Transworld Radio, brand new debut from Christy Cox, and your request for Alan Jackson. When Sunday Morning Gospel continues.
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2: 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And to raise money for this year's effort, we are hosting the Run with Purpose 5K right here in Wilson, North Carolina at Rotary Park. The race is on October 17th at 10 o'clock a.m. You can sign up to join the race and to be a part of serving dozens of families here in Eastern North Carolina at runsignup.com or find the link on the Down East Baptist Church Facebook.

0: Facebook page. 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
1: I'm Jeffrey Marsiglia, and I'm proud to serve as district attorney for Wilson, Nash, and Edgecombe counties. I didn't take this job to build a political career. I took it because I knew I could make a difference. After more than two decades practicing law on both sides of the courtroom, I knew what worked. I knew what could work better, and I knew I had the experience to make those changes. My goals were simple: fight the drugs and violent crime threatening our communities, stand up for victims and their families, bring experienced leadership to the district attorney's office, and build the partnerships it takes to make our entire justice system work better. And that's what we've been doing. We've taken a stronger approach to fentanyl and drug deaths. We've strengthened how serious cases are investigated and prosecuted. We've worked to move cases through our courts more effectively and give victims greater continuity. On November 3rd, I'm asking for your vote so that we can continue fighting crime together. I'm Jeffrey Marsiglia, and I approve this message. Paid for by Marsiglia for District Attorney.
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0: Reaching back to 2014 with the Kingsmen. And oh yes, I am. 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

Now, she is originally from Mount Barker in South Australia. Now, she makes Nashville home now. That is Christy Cox along with Jerry Sally. Brand new tune from them. And Send the Angels Down. 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Alan Jackson and Amazing Grace.

0: Run 2015, that is your request for Alan Jackson and Amazing Grace. You are listening to Sunday Morning Gospel. Now stay close. We've got the spotlights on Phillips and Banks, and they are up next.
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0: The name of that album is Living Proof. That is Phillips and Banks from 2025, and I've seen what it can do. Now, the latest release from that album is The Anthem. I've got it for you in just a few moments, but we caught up with Carmen Phillips, and she talked about homeschooling her child on the road.
1: We have one child when she's 12, and we homeschool her. We decided when things were kind of getting a little more busy for us going out of town that homeschooling was the better option, or she would never be with us, you know. So taking school on the road and doing it wherever we are and whatever situation we're in is making Olivia, my daughter, more adaptable and yet also challenging. It's challenging. And there are a lot more distractions on the road than there are at home to focus. I guess that's the balance I was mentioning, trying to balance that home and school life as well as being

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5: I'm Jeffrey Marsigli, and I'm proud to serve as District Attorney for Wilson, Nash, and Edgecombe Counties. I didn't take this job to build a political career. I took it because I knew I could make a difference. After more than 2 decades practicing law on both sides of the courtroom, I knew what worked. I knew what could work better, and I knew I had the experience to make those changes. My goals were simple: fight the drugs and violent crime threatening our communities, stand up for victims and their families, bring experienced leadership to the district attorney's office, and build the partnerships it takes to make our entire justice system work better. And that's what we've been doing. 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We've strengthened how serious cases are investigated and prosecuted. We've worked to move cases through our courts more effectively and give victims greater continuity. On November 3rd, I'm asking for your vote so that we can continue fighting crime together. I'm Jeffrey Marsigli, and I approve this message. Paid for by Marsigli for District Attorney.
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0: Good Sunday morning, everybody. Welcome to the Down East Ministries radio broadcast. Good to have you with us this morning. We have a message for you this morning straight from the pulpit of Down East Baptist Church. Down East Baptist Church is a gospel-centered, gospel-focused, Bible-preaching, Bible-believing church right here in Eastern North Carolina. 5139 Webb Lake Road, Wilson, North Carolina. We have services Sunday morning at 10 o'clock, Sunday night at 6, and Wednesday night at 7. We'd love to have you join us anytime. God bless you. Have a wonderful Sunday.
1: Good morning, everybody. Brother Randy with you this morning. Once again, I do have a message that the Lord's laid in my heart. If you're going to follow along, which I would encourage that, go to the book of James chapter 4. And I'm just going to read the whole chapter. It's only 17 verses, but there's one verse that the Lord really laid upon my heart and pressed this into my heart in a way that I just couldn't get away from it, and I hope he does the same for you this morning. Let's go to Lord in prayer right quick. Father God in heaven, dear Lord, once again, I'll thank you for the day. I thank you for blessing me, Father God, with the abilities to be able to come here, Father God, to be able to stand here and bring your word to your people, Father God. I know that I'm not worthy of that, Father. I know that I cannot do this all by myself, Father God. I know, dear Lord, that I need your help this morning, Father God, because there's nothing here, Father God, that I can impress on anybody's heart, Father God. And we need you this morning, Father. We need you to take your message, Father God, to your people and impress it in such a way, Father God, that you change them. You change their hearts and their minds and their directions by your power, Father God, with your power, because there's nothing here I can do of my own, Lord God. And I do pray, dear Lord, that you'd receive the honor, the glory, and the praise that comes with it, Father God. I'm not here to put on a show. I'm not here, Father God, to get any kind of attention or accolades, Father God. I'm only here because I believe you've directed me here and put me here, Father God. So I pray, dear Lord, right now, just push me out of your way, Father God, and you do what you do, Father God, because you are the great I am. You are the first and the last. You are the Alpha, the Omega, the beginning, the end, Father God. And what you say is a command. It's not a request, Father God. So just right now, Father God, do what you can do, Father God. Speak to your people through me, Father God. I do love you and thank you in Jesus' name. Amen and amen. Again, we're going to be in the book of James chapter 4. I'm going to read that chapter, and we're going to focus in on one verse this morning that the Lord really, and there's a lot in that one verse. There's so much there, and I would hope you'd follow along with me this morning. There's some other scriptures that I'm going to share that go with this verse. So if you're ready, I'm ready. James 4, beginning in verse 1, from whence comes wars and fightings among you? Come they not hence, even of your lusts, the war in your members. Ye lust and have not, ye kill and desire to have, and cannot obtain. Ye fight in war, yet ye have not, because ye ask not. Ye ask and receive not, because ye ask amiss, that ye may consume it upon your lusts. Ye adulterers and adulteresses, know ye not that the friendship of the world is enmity with God? Whosoever therefore will be a friend of the world is the enemy of God. Verse 5, do you think that the scripture saith in vain, the spirit that dwelleth in us lusteth to envy? But he giveth more grace, wherefore he saith, God resists the proud, but giveth grace unto the humble. Submit yourselves therefore to God, resist the devil, and he will flee from you. Draw nigh to God, and he will draw nigh to you. Cleanse your hands, ye sinners, and purify your hearts, ye double-minded. Be afflicted, and mourn, and weep. Let your laughter be turned to mourning, and your joy to heaviness. Verse 10, humble yourselves in the sight of the Lord, and he shall lift you up. Speak not evil one another, brethren. He that speaketh evil of his brother and judgeth his brother speaketh evil of the law and judgeth the law. But if thou judge the law, thou art not a doer of the law, but a judge. There is one lawgiver who is able to save and to destroy. Who art thou that judgest another? Go to now, ye that say to the day or to tomorrow, you will go into such a city and continue there a year and buy and sell and get gain, whereas ye know not what shall be on the morrow. For what is your life? It is even a vapor that appeareth for a little time and then vanisheth away. For that ye ought to say, if the Lord will, we shall live and do this or that. But now ye rejoice in your boastings. All such rejoice is evil. And here we go, verse 17. This is the verse that the Lord laid upon my heart in such a manner. Therefore, to him that knoweth to do good and doeth not, to him it is sin. Doing the right thing. Doing the right thing doesn't always feel right. It doesn't always feel good doing the right thing. Well, why is that? Why is it if you're doing a good thing or doing what you deem to be right, it doesn't feel good? Well, first off, in Galatians, Paul explains a little bit of this. Galatians 5:17, for the flesh lusteth against the spirit and the spirit against the flesh, and these are contrary to one to the other, so that ye cannot do the things that ye would. You know, if you're living in the Spirit this morning, you're living with the Spirit's guidance. If you're living because of the Spirit is directing your path, the lust of your flesh is going to flee away. It's going to be easier and easier. You know, sometimes we determine that we're going to justify something. We desire something. We want something. Our flesh wants something, wants to go someplace, wants to buy something, wants to do something to satisfy the flesh. Paul is saying here is if you're living in the Spirit, it is so easy to get rid of that fleshly lustful desires. You're not going to want to do that. You're going to want to live for the Spirit. You're going to want to allow the Spirit to have the desires of the Spirit, not the man to have the desires of the flesh. So sometimes when we have to make a choice, a decision, make the right choice, we as mankind will justify it in such a way that we can have both. That's man. That's man's mindset, to justify it so we can have both, so that we can be quote, spirit-led, but fulfill the fleshly desires. We see this in society all around us, and everywhere you look. And it doesn't matter if it's in a school, a church, a government. It doesn't make no difference. We're going to fulfill that fleshly, lustful desire because we're not allowing the Spirit to lead us through our lives. You know, the Bible, it tells us doing the right thing requires an act of obedience, justice, and integrity, warning that knowing what is right without acting upon it is a sin. You know, the Scriptures, they focus heavily on moral choices. I mean, heavily on the moral choices. Persistence and goodness. Seeking the divine guidance over the human intellect, the human desires. We need to allow the Holy Spirit to guide us and direct us morally and throughout each and every single day of our lives. You know, in James chapter 17, it says the inaction is considered a sin. That means when you know to do something good and you decide, well, that's not going to benefit my flesh. That ain't going to do me no good. If I do good for this person I don't know, or if I do good for somebody I do know, what am I getting out of that? That's the flesh. That's the flesh speaking right there. What am I going to receive? That's the flesh. That's the flesh. If you find yourself this morning in that same pattern of wanting to be spiritual, wanting to live for the God, the Almighty, the beginning, the end, the Alpha, the Omega, you want to live your life serving Him, but you find yourself making choices that are beneficial to your flesh, I would ask you to back up just a minute. Just pump those brakes and slow down and back up and ask yourself, because there's one sure way to know your choice is of God. You know, that's a question a lot of people have. Well, how do I know God wants me to do this, or God wants me to serve in this capacity, or God wants me to be a missionary? How do I know that's God and not me? Back it up with Scripture. Get into God's Word and back it up with Scripture. The Bible is full of the answers of the questions of mankind. It's just a matter of, are you determined to find the right answer? Back it up with Scripture. God's not going to lead His child down the wrong path this morning. Amen. Thank God for that. He's not going to lead you down the wrong path. He's going to make sure you're on the right path. And He's not going to make you make a decision that's going to take you off of His path. If you're off of His path and you're making decisions that don't line up with God's Word, that's you, not God. Every bit of that is you, not God. And the second thing I wanted to show you was actions over sacrifice and ritual. There's verses to back every bit of this up. Proverbs 21:3. To do justice and judgment is more acceptable to the Lord than sacrifice. God says, if you're going to do the right thing, do it for the right reasons. Do it because it's what I command you. Don't do it to fulfill your fleshly desires. That's Proverbs 21:3. Have you read your Proverbs this morning? To do justice and judgment is more acceptable to the Lord than sacrifice. He'd rather see you do the right thing for the right reasons than sacrifice everything that you in your possessions. And also in Micah 6:8, he has showed thee, O man, what is good, and what doth the Lord require of thee. But to justly and to love mercy and to walk humbly with your God. That's a rhetorical question. Look at that again. That's a rhetorical question. I'm going to read that one more time. Micah 6:8. He has showed thee, O man, what is good, and what doth the Lord require of thee, but to do justly and to love mercy and to walk humbly with your God. Are you walking humbly with your God this morning? Are you walking humbly with the Lord Almighty? Are you loving mercy this morning? When was the last time you showed mercy? And in Isaiah 1:17, learn to do well, seek judgment, relieve the oppressed, judge the fatherless, and plead for the widow. You know, we're called to take care of others. Christians, men, women, Christians, young, old, we are called by God, we're commanded by God to take care of those that are oppressed, those that are weak, those widows, those children, those that can't do for themselves. We are called to do that. I can't help but think about the missionaries of this world. They've been called into the mission field. And when I get thinking about that, I think about the Brian Glover family who's been called into Mesquite, Nevada as missionaries, church planters, to go out into that area where there's very few Baptist churches, to plant a church in a hostile environment. And the Brian Glover family's doing this willingly. Not because they're going to gain from it. Not because they got anything out there that's just drawing them there other than the lost, other than the spiritually lost. They're driving full steam ahead because God commanded him to go plant a church. Amen. He's going out there. You can do that here. You can do that in your own communities. You can do that in your own life. You can watch out for those widows. You can check in on them once a day. You can watch out for those children that have no families, that have no parents. You can go make a child's day this morning, any morning. We're commanded to do these things. But so many people, if I do that, if I go out there and I become a missionary, if I go to plant a church, if I go to check on a widow, if I go check on some parentless children, what am I going to get out of that? That's the question that most people will ask themselves. What do I get out of that? You're going to get something out of that, I promise. God's going to reward you for your good effort, for your good deeds. Now, we know, and I'm not going to get down into the weeds on this, but we know that salvation has nothing to do with how many good deeds you do. We understand that salvation has absolutely nothing to do with how much money you give. We understand that salvation has absolutely nothing to do with what you do in your community. Salvation, it doesn't rely on anything you do. Salvation has absolutely nothing to do with you under your own power. Salvation has nothing to do with anything that you can do. Salvation is because of what Jesus Christ has already done for you and for me, for the world, for the sinners of the world. Jesus Christ went to the cross. He died on that cross. You think about that. The Roman government, they made an art out of crucifixion. If you did a little research and you did a little studying, you'd find out the crucifixion was around long before the Roman government, but they perfected it. They've perfected the crucifixion for maximum punishment, for maximum torture, for maximum abuse, and maximum death. The Roman government perfected that. They knew what they were doing when they were gonna crucify somebody. They didn't know what they were going to do when they crucified Jesus Christ, amen. They had no idea. But when they crucified Jesus Christ, he took every sin, past, present, future sin of yours, of mine, and he nailed it to the cross with Jesus Christ. That covers the world. That's the only thing that's going to gain you salvation and a mansion in heaven and an address in the holiest of holy kingdoms. That's the only thing that's going to assure you that you're not going to go to the pits of hell this morning. Is what Jesus Christ did. Nothing you've done. Nothing you can do. Absolutely nothing you can do. Lord, I don't want to get off the message, Lord, but I'm telling you, I feel good right now. I know there's somebody listening this morning that needs that saving grace. They need to have you in their life, Lord. I can't do anything for them, Father God, but I know you can. And I pray right now, Father God, whoever's listening that is on the other side of this, maybe they're on the fence and they're backslidden. Maybe they just haven't reached out to you, Father God, and press upon their heart this morning, right now, in this moment, to reach out to you, to call out to you, Lord, because you're the only one, Lord. You're the only one that can save them from that pits of hell. And they need to do it immediately. None of us know when we're going to leave this world. We don't know. Shucks, Paul just said that in Galatians 5. We don't know what's going to come tomorrow. You don't know what's going to happen today. You're going to bank your salvation on your feeling of what you think is right? You're going to base your salvation on your desires? On what you think you can do? That's the wrong direction, my friend. That's the wrong path. You can't do that. The only way to salvation is through Jesus Christ. Through the sacrifice he made, through his blood on the cross at Calvary. For thousands of years, that's the only way. And thank God there is a way this morning. Thank God that he provided that way for you and I, so we don't have to spend that eternity in the pits of hell. I got to get back into my message of James here. The third thing, human intuition versus God's standards. Boy, that's a good one right there, amen. Our intuition. It doesn't line up with God's standards. Absolutely not. Why? Because the fleshly desires of mankind. The Bible warns that what feels right or natural to man is often misleading and destructive. Well, I can say I've seen that in my life for a long time. Requiring believers to take God rather than their own judgment or discernment. That means follow the Spirit. Follow what the Spirit is leading you to do, and you're not going to go wrong. If you're questioning on what is the Spirit leading you to do, then get into the Word of God. It's prevalent. It's everywhere. You can get it anywhere. The Word of God is everywhere. Every answer to every question is in God's Word. And if it doesn't line up with the Scriptures, then it's probably not right. It's probably your flesh. Proverbs 3, 5 through 6. Trust in the Lord with all thine heart, and lean not unto thine own understanding. In all thy ways acknowledge him, and he shall direct thy paths. Acknowledge the Lord. Live for Jesus Christ, and he's going to direct your paths this morning. If you're living for the Spirit, you cannot go wrong. I see around us many times people will, Christians, we all do it. We see something we got to have, so we're going to go get that. Before you make that decision, don't justify it within yourself. Go to God's Word and make sure it lines up with what God tells us. Don't justify it just so you can have your fleshly desires fulfilled. So that you can feel good. Now look, don't get me wrong. The Spirit can put a feeling on you unlike anything you've ever felt before, and it is powerful. It is as powerful as the rushing waters, the Niagara Falls of power. I'm telling you, he can put it on you so you have no question in your mind. The Holy Spirit can do that. But you can't. I can't. I can't do any of that. But God can, amen, this morning. God can get you in the right direction this morning and keep you from making those good decisions that are going to fulfill your flesh. He's going to get you on the path of making the good, righteous decisions that are His plan, not yours. Man always has a plan, amen. Men have always got a plan. We've always got a plan of how we're going to get through whatever situation it is. And 9 times out of 10, we're wrong. Especially when we're talking about the Spirit. I've heard a lot of people say, I'm ready to meet the Lord today. Are you really ready to meet the Lord today? Are you really ready? What have you done for the Lord lately? Have you just simply lived by His commandments? I'm deep into this now. Have you been living by the Lord's commandments from day one? Have you truly gained salvation this morning? And because you know you've gotten a hold of that free gift of salvation, do you truly have it this morning? I don't want you to question your salvation. That's not what I'm trying to do this morning. But I want to, if you've truly got the salvation this morning, I'm telling you what, it's not so hard to live through the Spirit. It's not so hard to allow the Spirit to guide you and direct you and lead you in this path and allow you to make the righteous choice, not the feel-good choice. Proverbs 14:12. There is a way which seemeth right unto man, but the end thereof on the ways of death. Ooh, let me read that one again. Proverbs 14:12. There is a way which seemeth right unto men, but the end thereof are the ways of death. Each and every one of us, mankind, I'm not talking about just men here, I'm talking about women too, mankind, we've always got a way that seems right to us. We can always justify it so it seems right to us. Well, God don't mind if I go do this. He shows me grace every day. He doesn't mind if I take my tithes this month and go do something that satisfies my flesh. He don't mind that because we can justify that. We can make that feel good to us. It's not us that we need to be concerned with this morning. It's God Almighty. I'm telling you, we are in the last of it. We are in the end times. You've heard it just as well as I have, probably all your life, just like I have. We're living in the end days, and we are. The end days began at the death of Jesus Christ, the burial and resurrection. We've been in the end times for almost 2,000 years now. But I'm telling you right now, we've never been this close to Jesus' return than we are right at this very moment. Right now. Could you just think about that? Hallelujah. He could come right now in this moment. Take us all up with Him. If you're a saved child of God this morning. Keep in mind. No man knows the hour nor the day. Not even the angels of heaven. But God the Father only. That return's going to happen. Are you ready? Are you ready for that return this morning? Are you ready? Ask yourself, get into it. Fourth thing I want to show you is overcoming evil and staying consistent. We've all heard this. Grandma said it. Mom said it. Man, you overcome evil with good. That's the truth. The Bible tells us that. You don't return evil for evil. Return evil with good. Pour those hot coals right over top of them. Pour them right over top of them. Christians are commanded to counter hostility with goodness and persevere even when doing the right thing gets exhausting. But I tell you what, I get tired at times. I really do. And I try to be that godly man that everybody expects you to be. But there's times I get tired. Amen. There's times we all get tired. We get exhausted. Look, every single day I wake up to an alarm. This is the only day that I don't mind that alarm because I'm doing something that God has led me to do. Whether you agree with me or not, I believe God has led me to do this. Romans 12:21, be not overcome with evil, but overcome evil with good. Overcome evil with good. Let me jump to Galatians 6:9. And let us not be weary in well-doing, for in due season we shall reap if we faint not. That means keep on doing what God desires you to do. Keep on planting churches where God desires you to plant churches. Keep on doing those good things that God's laid upon you, but make sure those good things line up with His

0: And if you don't know Jesus Christ as your personal Lord and Savior, I'm begging you this morning, this is the morning, right now, this is the hour to do that, to get a hold of Him, to get right with Him, because we don't know when He's going to return. We don't know when these bodies are going to be laid down. Get right with Jesus this morning. Father God in heaven, dear Lord, I want to thank You once again for this opportunity to preach Your word, Father God, even though I know I floundered through it, Father God. I've dropped the ball several times, Father God, but I pray, Father God, You can do something with what I've said here this morning, something with Your scriptures, Father God, and repeat that in the hearts and minds of those that are listening, Father God. Give it to those that need to hear it, Father God, and impress it upon their heart in such a powerful, convicting way, Father God, that they can't get away from that conviction and that they have to do nothing but come to You, Father God. Find that spiritual relief, find that spiritual love, that spiritual guidance, Father God. And help each and every one of us when we got to make those hard choices, those right and righteous choices, that we get into Your word and make sure everything lines up with You, Father God. Lord God, I love You and I thank You, Father God, for what You've done and what You're going to do. And it is in Your holy name of Jesus I pray. Amen and amen.
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3: Have you ever showed up late to a meeting? A lot of us have. I often ends up happening that way. It's some interruption, something unplanned, and next thing you know, I'm running behind. You feel like you have to play catch up the rest of the time. Or have you ever showed up for a meeting and the meeting got canceled? Happened to me just a few weeks ago. I showed up and the parking lot was just empty. And so I am calling the person and say, "Oh, I sent out a message." Looked up, it was a wrong email. But now I have to play catch up because I am out of the loop. So also sometimes there are people who come late to faith. In this series through Ephesians, we're going to today learn what happens when you come late to faith. Maybe it's because of how you grew up. Maybe it's because of no fault of your own, but you have come late to faith. What do you do in those situations? As John mentioned, or Ryan mentioned, we're going to be in Acts chapter 19, verse 1. This is page 1713 in your pew Bible. So your Bibles are with you. Open them up to page 1713. The further our culture is getting from our biblical foundation, the further our culture is getting from our Christian values, people are coming later and later and later to faith. And it has consequences. We're in the South. We are in what was known as the Bible Belt. And yet, frequently, I meet people who have no understanding of church, who have a very misguided or incomplete understanding of the gospel of Jesus Christ. My purpose in this message is to not insult you or make you feel less than adequate. I am your friend. And my hope is that coming to Clearview will help you make up for that loss of time. Your Bibles are ready? Acts chapter 19, verse 1. "And it happened, while Apollos was at Corinth, that Paul, having passed through the upper regions, came to Ephesus. And finding some disciples, he said to them, 'Did you receive the Holy Spirit when you believed?' So they said to him, 'We have not so much as heard whether there is a Holy Spirit.' And he said to them, 'Into what then were you baptized?' So they said, 'Into John's baptism.' Then Paul said, 'John indeed baptized with a baptism of repentance, saying to the people that they should believe on him who would come after him, that is on Christ Jesus.' When they heard this,

0: When they heard this, they were baptized in the name of the Lord Jesus. Listen again to verse 1. Paul, having passed through the upper regions, came to Ephesus. When Paul came to Ephesus 2,000 years ago, what would he have seen? I want you to go back with me into the city of Ephesus for a brief moment. He would have seen a melting pot. Today, Ephesus is found 4 miles inland from the Aegean Sea. It's on the west coast of modern-day Turkey, near the town of Selçuk. He would have seen a city of more than 250,000 people. And that's just the city limits. If you count all the villages nearby, like for example us, we have our city and then we have a lot of communities. If you were to add all of them up, maybe 500,000, maybe even 1 million people. This city was the fourth largest city in the world at the time. There was Rome, Athens, Antioch on the Orontes, and then Ephesus. Ephesus was the Roman capital of Asia Minor. Inscriptions, you know, writings have been found that refer to Ephesus as the first and greatest metropolis of Asia. Most of the milestones that you find are measured from Ephesus. There was a road that went all the way from the west to the east, from Anatolia to Syria, coming right through Ephesus. It was a very rich city with a large trading center. I mean, it's a harbor. So you have all these goods and commodities coming in, and you have sailors and you have business people. Man, they're doing all kinds of business all around there. This was a very advanced city. Did you know that they had a sanitation system? Last week, when I talked about Ephesus, I put some pictures up there about the plumbing. And Brandon, who was here, he said, I took those pictures and I sent it to, because works for the city, I sent it to my manager and I said, look at these pipes. No different than what we have today. They had a plumbing system, indoor plumbing. We didn't invent that. The people in Ephesus had indoor plumbing. I mean, there are still pipes sitting there like they're about to start work, but they're from, you know, hundreds and hundreds of years ago. So Ephesus had that. They had all kinds of people coming in, all kinds of people, business people, politicians, soldiers. They were coming through Ephesus. It was a melting pot. And there was a reason why they came, a bigger reason. Ephesus was a Neocorus. You say, Neo what? Neocorus in Greek means the temple sweeper. Now, the word seems odd, but really what it means is that they were the temple keeper. In Ephesus was a temple of Artemis. Artemis, the goddess of the Greeks. Artemis, the goddess of the patron goddess of the hunters. But here in Ephesus, she was the goddess of virginity or childbirth. Powerful temple. How big was this temple? According to archaeologists, it was 3 times the size of the Parthenon. For those of you who have been to Athens with me, Parthenon is huge. It's on top of the Acropolis in Athens, and people just go there and just go, wow, how old is this? And I have to tell them, you know, thousands of years old, and this is when it was reconstructed, and it was renovated, and all that. Wow, unbelievable. The temple of Artemis was 3 times the size. He said, well, I've never been to the Parthenon. What does that mean? It was as big as a football field. And about 6 stories tall as a modern building. It was a forest of columns. So when you would look at it, you go, when people would come off the ships and walk down the road, and one glance at that temple and they would just be blown away. Like people are when they see a pyramid in Egypt. They're just like, wow, I am speechless. This was the main draw, and so thousands of people came from all over. But that temple was not just for worshiping the goddess Artemis or the Latin counterpart Diana. It was also a bank. People know how to make money. The temple of Artemis was a bank. And so the priests were the bankers. So you could deposit your money. You could withdraw money. You could store your precious jewels and it would be safe. This was also a museum. So if you ever want to go and see some beautiful sculpture, oh, I heard about this painting. Yeah, it's at the Temple of Artemis. Well, let's go there and see it. So thousands of people came there from all over. It was a melting pot. Have you all heard that before? A melting pot? Have you heard that applied to any other place other than Ephesus? America is called a melting pot, where people are coming from all over, just like in Ephesus, people from the east, people from the west. From the east, they brought their mystery religions. From the west, they brought their philosophies, and it was a melting pot. That's also true in America. America has become a melting pot. It has been for quite some time. Now, in some ways, you go, oh, that's wonderful. You know, it's great food, and you see different, cultures and all that. But melting pot also has a con. You say, what do you mean by a con? It has a negative side, because when it comes to faith, you have people bringing in all kinds of religions and philosophies and ideas and trying to put into this big cauldron. And what you have come out looks nothing like Christian values. So melting pot on the surface seems like, man, we love to have all. But at the same time, when it comes to faith, it is a disaster. What is happening in America is something like this, not people, but ideas and faith. And it is very detrimental, especially for those who understand the importance of the gospel. So in a world like this, what do we do? The second thing I want to point out to you, other than the melting pot, is how the Apostle Paul saw Ephesus. Paul had been trying to come to Ephesus. On his second missionary journey, he came, but the Holy Spirit closed the door. But on the way back, as he was leaving Greece and going back to Jerusalem, he made a stop in Ephesus. He stopped there for a brief moment. He spent some time with people, just a day or two. He left Aquila and Priscilla there, for those of you who know your book of Acts. He reasoned in the synagogue, and then he told them, I have to go, but I am coming back. And on the third missionary journey, Paul came. What we just read in the book of Acts, chapter 19, is from the third missionary journey. Paul comes. Now imagine Paul coming into Ephesus. He may have seen homes like this. He may have walked off the harbor, walked down the main street. He would have seen the city market. This is where he preached. And walking into a place like this really opens your eyes, because you think Ephesus, okay, who knows where Ephesus is? Maybe a little village somewhere in Turkey. But when you, that stadium right there, or is it really a theater? That theater could seat 24,000 people. I didn't believe it when the guide said that. I had read it in the archaeological books. So I said, I need to go see the theater before we leave. I walked in there and I said, oh yeah, you can easily see 30,000 people in here. Massive. Paul came through there. He may have seen the large stadium or the hippodrome where the races and the gladiatorial games were held. He may have seen the Prytaneum, the city hall. Lawyers are walking around, scribes and politicians are making deals, and lobbyists are there. All this is going on, and Paul is there. And Paul witnesses to them. He may have even come by the theater. He may have seen the Temple of Artemis, which was a little distance from the theater and all of that. But Paul was not there as a tourist. Paul was there as a missionary. When Paul came to Ephesus, he came not just to say, wow, look at the temple, and look at the theater, and look at the marketplace, and man, the Ephesians, they are rich, and check out this indoor plumbing. No, he said, look at the lostness. And he began to talk to them, and this is where he found out that some of them only believed in the baptism of John. You know, John came, and he said, prepare the way of the Lord. Repent. Get ready. Someone is coming. And who is the someone? The Son of God. Who is the someone? The Savior of the world. Who is the someone? The one who's going to die for you and die for me. He is coming. I cannot even loosen his bootstraps. He is coming. Paul was not just a tourist. Let me say something very quickly. Many, many, many Christians are walking through life like a tourist. We're having a great time, and nothing wrong with having a good time, nothing wrong with going on vacations, going to the beach, going to the mountains, having your hobbies, nothing in the world wrong with enjoying life, amen? But I hope you're not just a tourist. You and I have been called by Jesus Christ to be missionaries. Paul was a missionary. He went into Ephesus as, yes, amazing this, but I'm more concerned about the hearts of these people. How do you see your neighbors? How do you see your co-workers? How do you see people in the gas station or in the grocery stores? How do you see them? They are human beings with a soul, and if that soul does not receive Jesus Christ, they are lost and going to hell forever. And you and I may be the only missionary who would ever come in their path. It does not mean that one encounter will take them from here. Oh, they're in heaven. They are in church and they are loving God. You may just put a strand. And somebody else will come and put another strand. And another strand and another strand. And they come to know Jesus Christ. Just like the testimonies today. How amazing it is that God saved you and use even the pain and suffering of your life to bring you to Christ. But it takes people. So also here, Paul was a missionary. But here's something else I want to see. Our time is running away. The misguided disciples. They had been baptized with the baptism of John. When Paul came to them and said, did you receive the Holy Spirit? We haven't even heard about the Holy Spirit. Well, how were you baptized? In John's baptism? Well, that's not enough. We got to get you to Jesus Christ. We need to get you to Jesus Christ because John simply prepared the way for you to come to Jesus Christ. And what was their response? What was their response? Absolutely not. Who gave you the right to tell me that I'm not saved enough? I'm seeing if y'all are awake. And hey, if John's baptism was good enough for him, it's good enough for me. I'm not listening to you. What did they do? What would you do if someone comes and tells you, hey, brother, this is what you're believing. This is not biblical. This is not godly. This is not the gospel. What would you do? Here's what I found today in today's world. We're very much like the Ephesians, but here's the problem. More and more people in America are now unchurched. They're coming later and later to the gospel. And if you have come later, again, I love you. You believe that, right? I'm telling you the truth. Through no fault of your own. This is not something that you caused. Through no fault of your own, but you have come late to the faith. And many times people like that have an incomplete or even distorted understanding of the Word of God. My job as a pastor and our job as a church is to help people find the truth of God. Not only about salvation, but how to live in this world. Unfortunately, in our world, people are being educated. And they educate themselves by social media. Now, we have social media. We put our content on social media, and there's some wonderful stuff out there, but there's also a lot of garbage out there. We're living in the world of AI. People say, oh, I hate AI. No, I'm fine with it. It is what it is. We are up, going up this ramp. We're not going to back down. We can only harness it and use it for something good. Will it be used for something bad? Of course. In one area, I believe AI will be used for something bad is when it comes to faith. All you have to do is ask a question. Tell me about this, and it will give you a very tainted, biased, unbiblical response. Many, many times I've said, that's not biblical. And yet many of us are being educated by this. So I'm not against AI. What I am against is for us to just take it and say, this is the truth. Are you sure? Can I also add something else to it? If you grew up in an unchurched and tumultuous setting, you know what tumultuous setting means? It means it was a painful experience growing up in the formative years. You know, when that's why at Clearview we emphasize children's ministry, not to get more people inside and on the pews. No, because we believe that Satan is after them. The sooner we can get them to the gospel of Jesus Christ, the better. Because in those formative years is when you face pain and you see evil, it distorts your thinking. It distorts the way you see God. Again, I'm your friend. My purpose is not to belittle you. My purpose is not to make you feel bad. But I grew up in a home which was not pain-free. We had our ups and downs. Every family has problems. Amen. Every family has their skeletons. If anybody says, my family was just perfect, they're lying to you, okay? Not true. Having said that, I had the privilege and the blessing of sitting under the preaching and teaching of my dad. So also Nicole. She's not in this service. She was in the last one. Both of us had the blessing of sitting under biblical preaching by trained pastors. I'm not saying for a moment that if you don't have a seminary degree that, oh, you can never learn the Bible. No, then you have to tap into those who are going to faithfully preach and teach the Bible. But sitting under those preaching, again, life was not perfect. I was able to hear the truth. He was not only a good preacher, but he stuck to the word of God. He was an evangelist. He was a revivalist. He was a denominational leader. So he understood that if you go with this doctrine, here's a problem. He understood. He was also a Bible college principal. One reason he sent me to America was to get Bible education. He said, I'm afraid of for you. I was like, you're afraid of me, Dad? He said, yeah, I want you to have 2 years of Bible to make sure you don't go off the deep end. I'm like, all right. He said, what's the point, Pastor Shaw? If you haven't had the same biblical foundation, listen, if you haven't had the same biblical foundation, be humble, be teachable, be willing to learn and grow. Again, I am Pastor Shaw and I'm your friend. But in America, the later and later people are coming to Christ, and the more unchurched we become, and the more this is substituting solid biblical teaching. If you are in that place, be willing to be corrected. Be willing to allow the Holy Spirit to guide you in the truth according to Scripture. When Paul told them that, they did not buck him, and they did not say, oh, we don't like you. You go on. Who gave you the right to teach me? What did they do? They were baptized in Jesus Christ. They were humble. They were willing to be corrected. I mean, imagine, faith is personal, isn't it? And somebody comes to you and says, you're not saved. I mean, you'd be like, wait a minute. Who gave you the right to tell me that? But they knew that the Apostle Paul had come to them to bring them the true gospel. Maybe they were baptized in the Caistor River, which was not very far from Ephesus. What is our goal at Clearview Church? You see this medallion here. We chose the name Clearview. People think I started Clearview Church. Nicole and I came here in 1998, but Clearview Church was under a different name, Tabernacle Baptist. Some of y'all may remember that back in the day. The leadership of this church came together back in 2008, and they chose Clearview. Why Clearview? Because in a world of a lot of fog, clear view to the gospel, clear view to salvation, clear view to Jesus Christ, clear view into doctrines that impact eternity. And we chose Lighthouse. Why Lighthouse? Because it shines the light so that ships can come in. When I first came to North Carolina, from Georgia, I was like, why do people love lighthouses so much? I mean, you go by every home, they have a lighthouse, a little, 3 feet tall light. They say, oh, it's because we're so close to the beach. They all want to move to the beach, can't afford it. So they're like, we're going to put a lighthouse in our front yard. We're at the beach. So when we began to see what would be our logo, we said Lighthouse. Why? We're shining the light so that your faith will not have a shipwreck. Because life is full of jagged rocks, so you can come in. And we do that through preaching, through teaching, through discipleship, Sunday school, Wednesday night Bible study. They're going to begin on September the 2nd. Awana is going to start for the children's ministry. It is a record year. By the way, when we say a lot of kids, a lot of people, it's not about the numbers. Let me tell you what, it's about souls. Are y'all getting this? We do all this, and we even step out of the four walls of this church and come into the school system sharing the love of Christ. What are we doing? We're shining the light. We do that by being involved in community. We do that by our radio ministry. We do that through our podcast, YouTube, and now Clearview Press. Some of you have already heard the news that Greek New Testament was published here. And it's going all over the world because it's a historic, a very monumental endeavor. Unbelievable what God is doing through us. We do that by equipping you to help others come to Christ or to course correct. What if people reject? What does a lighthouse do when ships say, we're not going to listen to you? You keep shining. The lighthouse doesn't say, well, these ships don't listen to me, so I'm going to go out there and I'm going to be a restaurant. People don't listen to me, I'm going to go be a theme park. The lighthouse says I'm going to keep shining. What do you do when people don't listen? Our goal at Clearview is to keep shining, not our light, but the light of Jesus Christ. Now here's very quickly, there was a mighty awakening that happens. Listen to Acts chapter 19, verse 8. Paul, once he has led those people to Christ, the baptism happens. There's a mighty awakening. Listen to verse 8, page 1713 in your pew Bibles. And he went into the synagogue and he spoke boldly for 3 months, reasoning and persuading concerning the things of the kingdom of God. Reasoning. What am I doing here? I'm reasoning with you. What am I doing here? I'm persuading you to abandon false thinking and believe the truth of the gospel. Did everybody believe? No. Verse 9, but some were hardened. I so pray today that the Holy Spirit will soften your heart. The worst thing that can ever happen to us is a heart being hardened. Again, when you come late to faith, or if you had a tumultuous life growing up, it's very easy to become hardened because you are a survivor. How do you survive? I'm just going to do it. And you have to be careful when it comes to the things of God. You can only submit and obey. Some were hardened and did not believe, but spoke evil of the way. Christianity, by the way, was known as the way. And he departed from them and withdrew the disciples, reasoning daily in the school of Tyrannus, which was like a civic center. And he did that for 2 years. And the word got out of what God was doing in Ephesus. Listen to verse 11. Acts 19, verse 11, now God worked unusual miracles by the hands of Paul.
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3: Well, good morning, church. I am so excited to be here with you this morning, and I'm humbled, as always, for the opportunity to share the Word of God with you. It is a blessing, and before we begin, I would just like to open up with prayer. Dear Heavenly Father, Lord, we come to you this morning because you are a good and faithful God. Lord, we ask that you would just open up our hearts, God, that you would speak in ways that, God, we know that only you can. God, that you would touch places in hearts and spaces in lives right now, that you would breathe. God, remove every distraction. Lord, we want to hear from your Holy Spirit today. We come humbly before you. Speak to us, Lord, in Jesus' name. Amen. Amen, church. So I have a question for you before we begin. Has anyone ever heard of Derek Redmond? Anyone? Okay, well, he was a 400-meter runner in the British Olympics in 1992 in Barcelona. And I want to show you this brief clip of that day before we begin.

Church, his story is very powerful. And I'll be honest with you, the first time that I saw it, I literally teared up because that man who rushed out of the stands and onto the track that day, who was shooing everyone away and pushing them away, was his father, Jim Redmond. And it made me think about how many times in my life I have been down. And my Heavenly Father has rushed in, put his arm around me, and literally carried me through. I'm talking about times when there was so much pain and agony. Did you see his face? And devastation. And yet, our Heavenly Father puts his arm around us and he carries us through. And Derek did not win a gold medal that day. But what he did do is he left a legacy. He left a legacy because of how he got up, how he kept going, how he leaned into his father and he finished his race. And friends, there are going to be times in this life when we fall down. There are going to be times in this life when we are weary and we are in pain. And there are going to be definitely times when we do not understand what God is doing. Does anyone know what I'm talking about? And do you not know that those are the exact moments that the enemy would love to take every single low and leverage it and try to get us to slow down, to get us to shrink back, and get us to, even better yet, give up our race altogether? That's what the enemy wants us to do. He wants to convince us to quit. But God's word tells us the truth. 2 Corinthians 12:9 says, "My grace is sufficient for you. My power is made perfect in your weakness." And in times of weakness, church, those are really just opportunities. They are opportunities for us to experience on the deepest level God's peace, God's strength, and God's provision. And so I've entitled my message today, Faithful to the End. And if you have your Bibles, if you will, turn with me to Hebrews 12, 1 through 3. It says, "Therefore, since we are surrounded by such a great cloud of witnesses, let us throw off" what? "Everything. Everything that hinders, and also" what? "The sin that" so what? "Easily entangles, and let us run with perseverance the race that has been marked out for us." Fixing our eyes on Jesus, the pioneer and the perfecter of faith. "For the joy set before him, he endured the cross, scorning its shame, and he sat down," church, "at the right hand of the throne of God." Consider him who endured so much opposition from sinners. So, why? So that you may not grow weary and lose heart. You see, Hebrews was written to early Jewish Christians, and they were undergoing a lot of suffering, a lot of persecution. It was not an easy time for them. And so the writer of Hebrews, he's encouraging them. He's saying, don't give up. Don't give up. Keep going, because Jesus Christ is worth it. He is worth it no matter what the cost. And I believe that this passage is a clear picture of what it looks like to remain faithful to the end. The Christian life is compared to a race. And how many would say that it is a marathon? It is not a sprint, right? Do I have any runners in the house? Anyone? A couple. Good for you guys. That's awesome. I don't run because I hate water and it makes me tired even thinking about it. But church, when you run, you have to have water to keep going. You have to drink like the most water. And if we're going to keep going and run our Christian race, guess what? We need his living water. We need his living water. And that comes when we tap into it by spending time in his word, by actually communicating with him a lot.
We get that when we talk to him, when we walk in step with his Holy Spirit. So I'm going to challenge you today with something. I want you to rate yourself on a scale from 1 to 10, and you don't have to turn to your neighbor or say it out loud. How spiritually hydrated are you today? Thank you, Mike. Mike's a 10. But we can't afford to run this race when we're spiritually dehydrated. And you know why? Because in this life, we will have some really easy, amazing, joyful seasons. There'll be some really good stretches. But guess what? There's also some really tough terrain. There are some steep uphill battles, and there are some twists and turns that are unexpected along the way. And that's why we have to be tapped in. And guess what, church? Every minute of the race counts. Every single minute counts. And that's why we have to press forward and persevere, like the word says. Matthew 24, 12 through 13, it says, because of the increase of wickedness, the love of most will grow cold. But the one who stands firm to the end will be saved. The reality is, church, we are living in a world that is growing darker every day. I don't need to tell you all the reasons. Just look around. Spiritual warfare is real. The enemy is real. The battle is real. And that is why the word tells us that we are to stand firm, that we are to be alert. We are to resist the devil and flee. We are to take captive every thought that attacks our mind that does not line up with the word of God. And in order to do that, church, we have to know the word of God. And it says we have to put on the full armor of God. When my kids were little, I used to teach them before they go to school, put on the full armor of God. We'd read this prayer. If you've ever been on an encounter or a catapult, you probably have it. Yours probably looks a little better than mine. But let me tell you what, you have to put on the full armor of God. You want to know why? Because we can't afford to go out each day unprotected. We have to put on the full armor of God. He gave it to us for a reason. The good news is, though, as believers, we do not have to fear because we have been given everything that we need to stand firm in the middle of the battle. God has given it to us. We have been given the Holy Spirit to live within us. He gives us, church, spiritual discernment. He tells us, you know, what's happening beneath the surface. He is the one who helps us to fight and to choose what's the right battle and the right time. And he gives us everything we need. Jesus never said in this life that it was going to be easy to follow him. The world and modern day Christianity might tell you that it's come to Jesus and everything is great, easy breezy. It doesn't work like that. That's not what the Word of God says. The Word of God actually says that we will be hated. The Word of God says that we have to lay down self and pick up our cross, an instrument of death, and we have to follow after Jesus. That's what the Word of God says. That means we have to die to ourselves, and that's not easy to do in a world that is pushing self, self, self, self, self. But as believers, again, we have hope and we have help. Jesus assures us in John 16, 33, he says, I have told you these things so that in me you will have peace. This world, in this world, you will have trouble. But it says, take heart because I have overcome this world. Amen. Amen. And you see, church, the key word is found in, it's just two tiny little words, so much power, two tiny little words, in me. We press forward in this life, not in our own strength, because we can't do it. We press forward, we persevere in him. In him. Jesus said, I am the vine and you are the branches. If you do anything apart from me, it's not going to work. But if you stay connected to me, if you remain in me, we're all good.
our willingness to persevere through his strength, it matters. It matters. This life is not just about you. This life is not just about me. God can use our lives, our perseverance, our testimony to impact people far beyond anything we will ever see or even can dream of. This race is not just about us. And so today I just want to look at these three verses, and that just shows you how awesome the Word of God is. So much can be just in a couple verses. That's why we have to commit to reading it. It says, first of all, here's some things you can learn. Number one, remember those who ran before us. This passage begins with the word therefore. And whenever you see the word therefore, you should ask yourself, what is it there for? Well, it's there to point us back to Hebrews 11. Hebrews 11 is a chapter that is known as the Hall of Faith. It is about people that were, I'm talking real, genuine faith in action. In that chapter, we talk about people like Abel and Enoch and Noah and Moses and Sarah and Rahab and Abraham and so many others who demonstrated real faith. You see, for them, it was not just about knowing about God. It was about knowing God. These are people who believed when they couldn't see. They trusted when they couldn't see. And they leaned into their heavenly Father. And you know what's so cool is they had some great victories, but you know what? They were also a lot like us. They were flawed. They had some character defects. They had some weaknesses. They made mistakes, but they kept on trusting God no matter what, because God is worth it. Hebrews 11, 39 through 40, so powerful. Probably one of my greatest passages now that I love. It says, these were all commended for their faith. They received the commendation from the God Almighty. Think about that. They were all commended for their faith, yet none of them received what they had been promised. Since God, check this out, had what? Planned something better. Can you say that? Something better. God had planned something better for us, so that only together with us, church, they would be made perfect. They received a commendation from God, not because they were perfect, but because they remained in him and they had real faith and they were looking forward to something better. And even though they didn't receive it in their lifetime, everything they hoped for, they believed God. They were looking forward to something better. And guess what, church? We too are looking forward to something better. This life, it's not the end game. This, I hate to tell you, is not God's best. Some people think it is, but this is not God's best. God's best was the Garden of Eden. We are far from Eden. We are looking forward, church, also. We are looking forward to the return of Jesus Christ. We are looking forward to the final resurrection. We are looking forward to the final fulfillment of everything that God has said he's going to do, because he will do all of it. He will do what he said he was going to do. And there will come a day when there is no more sin, no more pain, no more suffering, no more death, nothing. And the world will be as the world was intended to be in the garden. And for believers, those who place their faith in Jesus Christ and remain in him, we will be with him, church, forever and ever and ever and ever. And those who do not will not. Jesus Christ is the only way. There is no other way. Jesus Christ is the only way that we finish well. It is through him and in him. And guess what? He is waiting at the finish line. He is our eternal hope.
But he is also our hope, like Melissa said, in every minute of every single day. He is our living hope, and he steps in and gives us the strength and helps us to take one more step forward. He is our living hope. And so I want to ask you right now, maybe think for a moment, who has gone before you? Who has gone before you and they've run their race? Maybe it's a friend that you love so much. Maybe it's a parent or a grandparent, someone I'm talking about who followed Jesus even when it was difficult. They faithfully followed Jesus. And when we think about them, church, can't you just hear them saying, don't give up. Keep going. Keep pressing. Keep persevering. Because you know what? It's worth it. It is so worth it. Jesus Christ is worth it all. That's why we have to look to those people. They ran their race well. Now, church, is our time to run. And God willing, I pray that we do it with perseverance so that the generation that is coming behind us will be encouraged as well to persevere and run their race. We also have to throw off everything that hinders. And it says everything that hinders. Wouldn't you love if we could just do it once? But we have to keep a check on it. The ESV says that we have to lay aside every weight. Because when you are carrying extra weight, it's not very easy to run, right? But here's something important also. A hindrance is not necessarily something sinful. It can be something that is just draining our energy or stealing our focus from what God has for us right now in this season. It can be something that just simply is slowing us down. And how many know, church, come on somebody, that it can even be something good. Something good that has become excessive or out of balance. And it's hindering us. It's weighing us down. So I want to ask you today to be honest. Holy Spirit, speak to our hearts. What is it that is hindering right now? Are we willing to lay it down? Because we need to be running with perseverance. We also have to identify and watch out for the sin that entangles. So easily entangles. And the writer doesn't really identify one particular sin, but we know if you read the entire book of Hebrews, many times we are warned about unbelief. We are warned about things like drifting away and the danger of letting your hearts become hard. And how many know also that sin, it doesn't stay idle. It doesn't stay in one place. If it is unchecked, it grows. It entangles and it trips us up. And we don't become entangled all at once. Normally, it's just very little teeny compromises, and then all of a sudden we wake up and we're entangled. And what we do is we start rationalizing and we make excuses. And I mean, I've done it, y'all, we've all done it. We say, well, you know what? It really isn't that bad. You know, it's not like I'm doing what they're doing, you know, and also God understands my heart. We make excuses, church. We rationalize, and not only that, we justify. We justify by saying, well, I only did it because of what they did. You know, or if you knew what I was going through right now, you'd understand why I'm doing that. You know, I only said something because I was concerned. It wasn't gossip. But all that talk, it doesn't make it any less sinful. And all of the rationalizing doesn't make it go away. But how many are grateful that Jesus did not leave us in that battle of sin to fight it alone? We all fall short. He gave us the Holy Spirit. I can't say he gave us the Holy Spirit, church. Ephesians 1, 13 through 14, it says, and you also were included in Christ when you heard the message of what? Truth. The gospel of your salvation. When you believed, you were marked with a seal. He promised the Holy Spirit,
who is a deposit guaranteeing your inheritance. He made a down payment right now for what is to come. He said, I'm giving you this guarantee to live inside of you, our inheritance until redemption of those who are God's possession, to the praise of his glory. Amen. Jesus did not only come to live among us, he died on a cross for us. And then he came to dwell and sent his Holy Spirit to be inside of us, to literally live inside of us so that he could help us and teach us and remind us and lead us with truth. He is alive in us as a believer, and his job is to help us to stay sensitive to God's heart. And there... conviction and condemnation are two very different things. I was taught that conviction is from the Lord. Condemnation is the enemy beating you over the head. Conviction draws us to God. Condemnation pushes us away from God. So we have to be able to realize with that Holy Spirit discernment what's happening. Condemnation says you're hopeless, you'll never change. Look at you, you did it again. Conviction says this isn't right and this isn't you. Let me help you. I love you. Let me help you. The Holy Spirit, church, is always speaking, but sometimes we choose not to listen. And the longer that we ignore the conviction of the Holy Spirit, the easier it becomes, and the more entangled we become. And I know what it is like to be entangled in sin. I'm sure many of you do as well. It's not fun. It is painful and costly, and sometimes your sin even costs the people around you. It hurts other people, not just you. I'll speak from my own, but I struggled for many, many years with addiction to alcohol, pills, eating disorder. Basically, I had so much pain in my heart and this huge hole, so I tried to shove anything and everything in to fill it up. I don't care if it was substances, if it was relationships, success, and the pursuit of recognition from somebody, fun, beauty. But only God can fill that hole inside. Amen? Only God. And I thought, if I could just make everything on the outside look good enough, then I would start to feel good on the inside. But that is not the way God works. God is an inside-out kind of guy. Amen. He likes to clean up what's on the inside, and the outside tends to follow through sanctification. But I was running hard, and I was running fast from the Lord into darkness. And at 25 years old, some of you heard my testimony, I was in a basement in New York City next to a dumpster. God can meet you anywhere. And I prayed a prayer that day that was honest. I have prayed prayers before. God, get me out of this, and I promise I'll never do it again. I'll go to church. I promise I will. I won't party this weekend. I'll go to church. This prayer I meant. I said, God, I need you. I cannot do this anymore. Please help me. And do you know what he did? He rushed in, put his arm around me, and he carried me, church, into an entirely different new life. That is what he does. Praise God. He is so wonderful. I know he has done that for you guys. And he started rebuilding. He started healing one day at a time. He had a big job to do. I mean, a big one. One day at a time. In 1 John 1:9, it says, if we confess our sins, he is faithful and just, and he will forgive our sins and purify us from all, not part, all unrighteousness. We do not have to stay tangled in sin. We don't have to stay that way, because John 8:36 says, so if the Son has set you free, you are free indeed.
That doesn't mean that we don't struggle every now and then, but Jesus Christ died so that he could conquer the penalty of sin. He conquered sin. He said, you're no longer a slave to sin. I want you to be a slave to righteousness. And he gave us a way of escape, like 1 Corinthians 10:13 says. Everyone's tempted. We all have temptation. But I'm going to give you a way of escape. And if you mess up, you know what? It's okay. Come to me. Come to me. I want to forgive you. I love you. I want to run this race with you. There is power over sin in Jesus Christ. Amen. Maybe you're here today and you're thinking, you know what? I hear you, Jen, but you don't know my story. You don't know where I am. You don't know how bad it is. And I really wish that I could change. I've tried to change. I've come to this altar 15 times.

And sometimes that means getting help from godly people, from counselors, from pastors, doctors. God can change in an instant what all of that. I get that. I'm not ignoring that. But sometimes also you need a tangible person to pray with you when you can't pray. Somebody know what I'm talking about. We are only as sick as our secrets. And I have found that by just letting it out of my mouth many times in my life, the grip that the enemy has on me, it's loosened right there. Half the battle is won because light shines into darkness and I can sense that I belong to Jesus. When we are struggling, we are not supposed to run away from him. We're supposed to run to him. Because he's right there with open arms. Trust me. We also learned that we need to stay in our own lane. Hebrews says, let us run with perseverance the race marked out for us. God has a race for each of us. God has a God-ordained lane for every one of us. That's because we have our own unique abilities, gifts, talents, sphere of influence. You can't jump in my sphere. I can't jump in your sphere. But what we love to do, church, is we like to look around and compare. And we look at their lane, look at their lane, look at their lane. And that's what we don't need to be doing because that is a waste of time. God has given us an amount of time to run. And then we look around and we say, well, gosh, it looks so easy for them. And, you know, how come I'm not where they are? And gosh, I wish I had their life. Let me tell you this. You do not know what is behind that Facebook post. You do not know what that family or that person may be carrying or what they just came out of. We got to keep our eyes straight ahead, not look to the left, not look to the right, and run with perseverance what God has called us to run. And you know why we do it? By fixing our eyes on Jesus. This is the whole heart of the passage. We have to fix our eyes on Jesus, the pioneer and the perfecter of our faith. This isn't just, Lord, I'm looking to you. Lord, I trust you. But we don't spend any time with him. How can we be looking to him when we're not looking to him? This is about a deliberate choice, an action to press away everything in this life that is fighting for attention that belongs to God. Fixing our eyes. And it's really hard to do in this world that we live in because we're all carrying a magic carpet everywhere that's trying to get our eyes fixed on that and not fixed on him. Amen? We have to fix our eyes on Jesus. And it's not easy in this world we live in. You have to take action and we have to deliberately focus on God, on his word, where we go. We have to fix our eyes. Because let me tell you what, where we put our eyes matters. Where we put our eyes matters. And when we look at ourselves, we can think, I can't do this. And when we look at other people, we think, oh, I'm not doing it like they are. And then when we look at the circumstances, we're like, oh, this is too much. But when we fix our eyes on Jesus Christ, we are reminded that there is help. There is hope, there is strength, there is peace, there is direction, there is joy. We have everything we need, no matter what, when we fix our eyes on Jesus. Amen. Because it says that he is the pioneer and the perfecter. I love that. He's the perfecter of faith. Philippians 1:6 says, so being confident of this, that he who began a good work in you will carry it on to completion until the day of Jesus Christ. Church, we do not have to pretend that we are strong when we are not. We do not have to pretend that we have it all together when we are weak and shaken. But we love to put on our little faces and come in here and act like we're okay. How are you doing?

0: I'm fine. Praise God. No, you're not. The answer to every single question that you will ever have, I've learned this lately, is more of God's presence. I don't care what it is. The answer is more of God's presence. Spend more time with God, and all of that will take care of itself. Spend more time in God's presence. And I'm telling you, I have had the opportunity to learn this lesson personally. I've gotten to practice it a lot, and I know that we all have stories, and I know a lot of you have as well. But the last 2 years of our family's life have been extremely difficult. I'm going to share a little of our story, not because I have all the answers, but because I know what it is like to practice fixing my eyes on Jesus when nothing is making sense. My daughter, Grayson, she's given me permission to share. This will be the first time with y'all. In early 2025, Grayson was visiting my mom and my stepdad in Florida in a gated community. And there was a home invasion and an armed robbery, and my daughter was held at gunpoint and sexually assaulted. My daughter. And it is nothing short of a miracle that my daughter is still here. And that my mom and my dad were protected that day because God's hand of protection was on their lives. And the many, many, many, many months that followed that were, there are no words to describe the pain. Months before that, Grayson had gone all in with God. She'd always followed the Lord, but something happened in her, and her dad and I, we were like amazed. It was so cool to watch. And so when this tragedy hit, I was faced with some really hard questions. Like, Mom, why would God let this happen to me when I'm giving him everything? But you see, sometimes suffering, church, comes from our own sin, but sometimes it just invades our life because of someone else's sin. It invades our life because we live in a broken, messed up, fallen world. And that's why we have to live so boldly for Jesus, because this world desperately needs to hear about a message of the gospel and hope. That's why we have to stay strong and we have to keep running. In our family, we went through a lot of counseling, court battles that year, a very long process which still continues the healing today. But yet through all of it, God carried us. God is so faithful. We just fixed our eyes on him and we kept getting up and running. I'm not going to lie to you and say that we weren't limping really badly. Sometimes one of us at a time, sometimes all of us together. But God is faithful. God is faithful. We leaned into our Father. And we kept our eyes fixed on Jesus. And Romans 8:28 says that in all things, in all things, in all things, God works for the good of those who love him and are called according to his purpose. And God can redeem what the enemy meant for evil. God can bring beauty for ashes. We're already seeing it. Let me tell you what. God is always working. Grayson later got engaged to Noah, and they're now married, and we absolutely adore him. Let me tell you what. He loves our daughter with his whole heart, but more importantly, he loves Jesus Christ with his whole heart. Amen? Such a blessing. And there is absolutely no telling what the Lord is going to do through the two of them. And when we got to the toughest part of this, and after that, Grayson got a tattoo and it says, God's not done. And you want to know why? Because God's not done. Amen. God is not done. He's not done with her, and he's not done with you. He's not done with me. And so then came wedding planning. And, you know, it was a time of much needed joy. And we had all this expectation. My parents were moving to be close to us, something we had prayed about for years. I can't tell you the confirmations that we felt, and we were so happy. Then my mom got sick a week before the wedding. She couldn't travel, but she was able to be there to watch online through FaceTime her only granddaughter get married, thanks to Salem and Larissa. And she was so happy. Her face was smiling. And we got to talk to her all throughout. We were like, hey, Mom, hey, look at this. And 2 weeks later, on June 20th of this year, she went to be with the Lord unexpectedly. And we miss her very much. And so now we're all navigating grief. It's fun. And I want to thank you guys for your prayer, so many of you that have been so wonderful. But you see, church, it's about mountaintop valleys, straight paths, mountaintops, valleys, that's what this life is. But what is most important is that our God is faithful. Our God is faithful. I could tell you so many stories about how God just put his finger on me, on my husband, on my son, on my daughter, and said, I see you. I have not forgotten you. I'm counting every tear. I am right here. I've got you. I'm carrying you. I love you. Trust me. Trust me. Trust me. What have I learned in this season of keeping your eyes fixed and practicing keeping your eyes fixed is that God does not stop being good just because we are in pain. Everything in this fallen life, it will change in an instant. There's not much you can count on, but you can count on the character of God. He is good no matter what. He is good no matter what the cost. Doesn't matter if we don't understand. He is good. God is good. And the other thing I'm going to tell you is that I hope you hear me if you hear nothing else. God can handle your every single emotion. Sometimes we want to hide our pain. We want to stuff it. We want to run away from it. We want to dress it up. I say, cry out to him. That's what so many people did in the Bible. They cried out to him. Cry out to him. Bring him your anger. Bring him your questions. Bring him your frustration. Because you know what? He can handle it. He can handle it. There was a day when I was on the floor. I remember I cried out to God, and I cried out to him for I don't even know how long. I don't understand what you're doing right now. I'm angry. And I remember there was a pastor who said, you know, one thing I never do is I never question God. And I was like, well, good for you. Maybe when I'm 10 years a pastor, I won't question God. But then I listened to what he said, and he said something I will never forget. He said it this way. He said, what I say is, I say, God, I know you are good, and you have plans not to harm me, but to prosper me. But right now, I feel like you lied to me. God, I know you said that you will never leave me or forsake me, but I am so lonely. He had lost his wife. And I thought, I can do that. I'm going to put a truth behind my question, before my question, a truth before my, but you know what? God doesn't care. He doesn't care what we look like. He doesn't care as long as all he cares about is that we come. There was a day I was on the floor and my husband came and he picked me up and put me to bed. And I was okay because that was a breakthrough day on that ground. Because I went to my father and I cried out to him. With everything I had. I spent a lot of time in Psalms because you know when you're in those seasons and you read and you can't retain anything. And so you just read. You do it because that's what you know you need to do. And I would read and read and read, and all I would get was one word, save, save, save, save, save. And I'd say, okay, God, you save. Thank you for that. You know, David, he was real church. He was raw with the Lord. He poured it all out. And in almost every single psalm at the end, there was praise. He said, thank you, God, you are good. I'm so grateful that before I went through this season, I studied Elijah for like 2 months. And let me tell you what, I could relate to that broom tree. When he says, I've had enough, God, take my life. Because he had great expectation. What he thought was going to happen didn't happen. And what did God do, church? What did he do? He came to him and he met his physical needs before he even talked about the spiritual stuff. He didn't be, what are you doing, Elijah? You're supposed to be strong. No, he didn't do that. He said, I'm going to send you an angel and I think you need to take a nap. That's spiritual. He said, take a nap. He said, I'm going to feed you and then I want you to rest some more. And then I want you to get up. I want you to stand in front of me. Because I'm going to whisper something. My presence is with you. It has always been with you. I have a plan for you. You can't see the whole picture, Elijah, but I have people waiting over here. I got a plan. You got to trust me. Trust me. God can handle your every emotion. I say it all the time. When you don't understand God's plan, you can trust his hand. When you don't have all the answers, you can trust God does. Looking to Jesus, church, and leaning into Jesus is the only answer. Hebrews says, for the joy set before him, he endured the cross, scorning its shame, and he sat down at the right hand of the throne of God. Consider him. Look to him who endured such opposition. It's not like he doesn't know what we're feeling. So why, again, we don't grow weary and lose heart? Because sometimes faithfulness means trusting God when all you can see is the cross you're carrying. When everything around you feels like it's crashing, let me tell you what, you don't feel joyful. I said this last week. You have the joy of your salvation. It's that deep, real joy, the joy of your salvation. How many know what I'm talking about? Everything's a mess, but you have that peace that passes all understanding. That's why they call it that. It literally passes all understanding. We have the joy. We have the peace. And we have the strength in him to keep going. Amen? I'll tell you what, I think about that passage, and I see that picture of the Lord sitting at the right hand of the Father. And he is there. What does the word say he's doing? He's interceding for us, saying, don't give up. Keep going. Let that be your image next time you're struggling. That he's at rest interceding for you. In him there is peace. God sees you. Suffering is not wasted, church. Romans 5, 3 through 5 tells us this. It says, not only so, but we glory in suffering. It doesn't mean that we're happy about it, but we can take glory in it because we know, right here, what does the word say? That suffering produces perseverance, and then perseverance produces what? Character. And character, hope. And hope, what we have, does not put us to shame because God's love has been poured out into our hearts through the Holy Spirit who he's given to us. Suffering is never wasted in the hands of God. But we have a short time to run this race. That's why we got to keep our eyes fixed on Jesus. John 10:10, the ESV, it says, the thief, the enemy, comes only to steal, kill, and destroy. But I, Jesus, came that you may have life and have it abundantly. And let me tell you what, this world today says that the abundant life means getting rich, getting lots of stuff. Gathering up some big stuff and boats and cars, getting all that stuff, getting a lot of people to approve of you and get some influence. That's what the world tells you. That's not what the Word of God calls the abundant life. The abundant life in the Word of God is about abiding in him, finding that real deep joy of our salvation, that peace that passes all understanding, actually living, loving God and living for others, pouring out and having, that's what the abundant life is about, impacting others for Jesus Christ, for the kingdom, bringing people with us when we go to heaven. That's what the abundant life is. It's not what the world is selling. Jesus Christ ran a different race, church. The race that he ran was about a towel. He took a towel and he got down on his hands and knees and he washed the feet of the disciple. These were people that were not even worthy to sit at his table, and he's on his knees washing their feet because he was demonstrating for them what his kingdom looked like. His kingdom was about the least or the most important. His kingdom was about service, church. And we may retire from a job, but we never retire from the towel. Odie, 78 years old, is out there running his race for the Lord faithfully. He didn't retire from the towel. We have to run faithfully, church. In James 4:14, it says, "What is your life? You are just a mist that appears for a little while and then it vanishes." And this has hit a little bit deeper with me lately. I say that verse every time I teach. But we don't really know how much time we have. It could be up next Thursday. It could be up 2 weeks from now or 10 years from now. So we can't be busy building our own kingdoms. We have to build the kingdom of God. We have to invest in other people. We have to love people, serve people, things that really have value, making disciples, honoring Jesus with our lives, demonstrating faith and obedience so that people can actually see it and say, "Hey, what's different about you?" And you can say, "Open door. You know what? Let me give you the only answer." And the only answer is Jesus. The only answer, church, is Jesus. We have to faithfully, one day at a time, run our race that is marked out for us with perseverance. Amen. Worship team, if you'll come up. As I close out today, I want to do a demonstration. This is Francis Chan. I saw it about 20 some years ago, and it came back to me in this season of my life. And if you know me, I've probably sent it to you. I want you to pretend that this rope right here, that it goes on endlessly, forever and ever, forever and ever. Billions and zillions of years, eternity, it wraps around the world 100 million times. This never stops. So I want you to imagine that. This is a timeline of our life, church. And this is our life on earth. We have just a short little time right here. And whatever we do right here, in this little part right here, determines all of this, where we'll be. Right here, it's so crazy because the world tells us, you know, I can't wait until I get right here. And then if I can just save and get right here, and then I can get a boat and I travel and I can be healthy and retire. When I get right here, this is going to be the best part when I get right here, when there's all of this. We, church, are called to live faithfully in the red. Paul ran his race faithfully. He said, I'm not looking back. One thing he said, I don't look back. I keep racing forward. I don't look to the left. I don't look to the right. I'm not doing anything, but I am going to run with perseverance the race that was marked out for me. Because when we get right here, I want an accommodation. Right here determines where we're going to be. Forever and ever and ever. And the other thing that the Lord gave me in this is I was like, you know what? Right here, there will be no more suffering, no more pain, no more anything. So Lord, help me suffer well in the red. Help me to run faithfully in the red. Because this is all we got. So I want to encourage us all to run faithfully in the red. Let's not live forgetting about the white. Let's run with perseverance, with our eyes fixed on Jesus, letting go of anything that might hinder us, so that we can hear those words one day, "Well done, good and faithful servant." Amen. I'm going to ask if you would close your eyes and bow your heads. Oh God, you're so good. If you are here today and you do not know Jesus Christ, it is just a simple prayer. There's no magic to it. All you got to do is just pray it and really mean it with your heart, like I talked about earlier, and say, "Lord, I just need you. I need you. I believe in you. I want you to come into my life." It's the best decision that you will ever make. So I want to ask you, we're just going to pray with you real quick, not embarrass you. If you are here today and you do not know Jesus Christ, or you are here today and you know what it's like to run your race faithfully, but you've not been doing it lately and you want to come home, he says, "Come to me." If that is you, I just want you to slip your hand up at me right now. Anyone that needs to come back to Jesus, be serious about the race. We're going to pray all together. Oh God, Heavenly Father, we thank you, we love you, we need you. God, we want to run faithfully for you, after your Son, Jesus Christ, who paid the ultimate price. God, I pray that you would use our lives, help us to be faithful, because you are so faithful. And may we give you all the praise and glory. In Jesus' mighty name we pray. Amen. Amen. Church, God is good. God is so good. And I want you to stand to your feet as we close today in worship. If you are here today and you are having your trouble with keeping your eyes fixed on Jesus, or you have a heavy weight that you need to lay down, we don't come here just to hear a good message. We come here because this is where we ask the Lord to speak to our hearts every single day and be responsive to it. So I'm going to ask you as we close out, if you need your loving Father to come put his arm around you right now as a sign of surrender, as a sign of, "Lord, I want to run my race better. Lord, I want to keep my eyes fixed on you." If that's you, I'm going to ask you to come forward. Come forward right now. Just get out of your seat.
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Good morning and welcome to worship. We are grateful that you have gathered with us today. In Isaiah 5, the prophet gives us the image of a vineyard. The owner chooses fertile ground, prepares the soil, clears away the stones, plants the very best vines, and carefully tends to everything he has created. He has done all that is needed for the vineyard to flourish, and naturally, he expects it to bear good fruit. Isaiah tells us that this vineyard represents the people of God. It is a reminder not only of how faithfully God has cared for his people, but also the kind of lives God desires for us to live. God has planted us. He has tended to us. God has surrounded us with grace and mercy. And God calls us to bear fruit, to be people of justice, righteousness, compassion, faithfulness, and love. So as we gather for worship this morning, perhaps the question for each of us is this simple: what kind of fruit is God producing in my life? Today we come before the one who has lovingly tended to the vineyard. May God prepare the soil of our hearts, remove whatever prevents us from growing, and shape us into people whose lives bear good fruit for his kingdom. Welcome to worship at First Baptist Wilson. Some announcements. There will be no youth activities this evening as Brian and company are returning from their weekend.

0: retreat at Caswell. FBC kids and choirs will still meet at 5:30 in the fellowship hall this afternoon, though. We are thankful for our instrumental ensemble for joining us this morning for worship. They have already blessed us. Mark your calendars for a quarterly business meeting on Wednesday, October the 14th at 6 p.m. following the Wednesday night supper. That's not this Wednesday, but the following Wednesday. The church is asking for your support and prayers for healing, strength, and peace for the Spencers, as Doug has recently been diagnosed with lymphoma. Details of how you can help can be found in the e-news. The senior adults are going to the state fair on Tuesday, October the 20th. Admission is free and will include breakfast. If you are interested, please contact Norma Duell. Brian sends a huge thank you to everyone who has volunteered to provide Sunday night snack supper for the youth. There are still a few Sundays available if you'd like to help. Find the sign-up link in the e-news. Ignore the notes in the bulletin this morning about communion by intinction. We will serve you with plates. At this time, I would like to turn the lectern over to Michelle Anderson to speak on an important event coming up in November, and Ethan Jones after her with a reminder from the Cub Scouts.
1: Good morning, church. I am excited to share that we're continuing FBC's more than a half a century tradition of a fall auction and fundraiser this year with maybe a twist or two. 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We are all looking forward to a great night. Thank you.
2: Hey, church. For all that you who may know or may not know, I am Ethan. I am the neighborhood-friendly, I would say Spider-Man. Sometimes I feel like Spider-Man sometimes with the Cub Scout group. But I'm the Cub Master over Pack 8. Just want to give you a friendly reminder for next Sunday, right after church. It is, even though it's going to start at 11:30. Perfect. We have the projection up. So all funds raised will go to support our Cub Scout pack. Donations are always welcome if you cannot attend or do not wish to eat. That's completely fine. If you do make a donation, it can be cash or check. Just make sure the check would be made out to the church itself with Cub Scouts in the memo line. $7. You will have two hot dogs, choice of chips, drink, and we will also have some bake sale items for sale for $1 apiece. But no tickets are required if you want to come. You can just either let me or my wife Mary know, any of the Hardys, Ashley and Bradley, or Danny Stapp. You can let him know as well. But it's eat-in or takeout. But like I said, it's going to be ready at 11:30, but it's going to be served right after church service here. So we would really, really greatly appreciate if y'all can come and participate and help us out. Thank you so much, guys.
0: Thank you, Michelle and Ethan. Would you pray with me, please? Gracious and faithful God, you are the keeper of the vineyard. You have planted, provided, protected, and cared for your people with steadfast love. Everything we have is a gift from your gracious hand, and you call us to live lives that bear good fruit for your kingdom. Yet we confess that too often we forget that the vineyard belongs to you. We cling to what you have entrusted to us as though it were our own. We resist your voice, neglect the fruit you desire, and choose our ways instead of yours. Still, in your great love, you sent your Son. Jesus came among us revealing your grace and truth, and though he was rejected, you raised him from death and made him the cornerstone of our salvation. The stone that was rejected has become the cornerstone, and it is upon Christ that we build our lives, our church, and our hope. So come among us now, Holy Spirit. May Jesus Christ be our cornerstone, and may everything we offer in worship today be pleasing in your sight. In the name of Christ, our sure foundation, we pray. Amen. At this time, Jerry Owens will bring our call to worship.
3: I will be reading Isaiah chapter 5, verse 1 through 7. Let me sing for my beloved, my love song concerning his vineyard. My beloved had a vineyard on a very fertile hill. He dug it, cleared it of stones, and planted it with choice vines. He built a watchtower in the midst of it. He hewed out a wine vat in it. He expected it to yield grapes, but it yielded wild grapes. And now, inhabitants of Jerusalem and people of Judea, judge between me and my vineyard. What more was there to do for my vineyard than I have not done in it? When I expected it to yield grapes, why did it yield wild grapes? And now I will tell you what I will do to my vineyard. I will remove the hedge, and it shall be devoured. I will break down its wall, and it shall be trampled down. I will make it a waste. It shall not be pruned or hoed, and it shall be overgrown with briars and thorns. I will also command the clouds that they rain no rain upon it. For the vineyard of the Lord of hosts is the house of Israel, and the people of Judea are his pleasing planting. He expected justice, but saw bloodshed, righteousness, but heard a cry.
0: First hymn printed in the bulletin.

0: there are any more kids who would like to join us up front, they can do so. Why do I have Jesus again? Because we're talking about Jesus. Surprise, Jesus is back. So, you all know that this is Jesus. We saw him last week. And so we are going to be talking about Jesus again. Well, if you missed Jesus last week, then you see him this week. So, I have Jesus, and then I also have these. Jesus is going to stay right here.
1: Jesus is going to stay right there.
0: Yeah.
1: What are the Band-Aids?
0: What? Why do we have Band-Aids?
1: Because Jesus got hurt. Right. Jesus got hurt.
0: Raise your hand. Because Jesus helps us when we're hurt? Yeah.
1: He uses someone's skin to help us.
0: And you said Jesus also got hurt too.
1: Yeah, because when he helps us not get hurt, he gets hurt.
0: Yeah, and so when Jesus was on the cross, do you think that Jesus was hurt?
1: Yeah.
0: Yeah. And why was Jesus on the cross?
2: To keep us safe.
0: Mm-hmm. Yeah, and so when we're hurt, we put on a Band-Aid to make us feel better. And so Jesus got hurt, and there are a lot of ways that Jesus got hurt. And so do you think that him being on the cross, that hurt? Yeah. Where do you think we should put the first Band-Aid?
1: On his leg.
0: On his leg?
1: We've
0: got plenty of Band-Aids. We'll put this one on his leg. We'll put this one on Jesus' leg.
3: No, that was the perfect spot.
0: So, he's got one Band-Aid on his leg.
3: All right. All
0: right, hang on. We gotta have a reason to put the Band-Aid on.
1: Head.
0: Because he had nails in his hands? Yeah, I bet that hurt too.
1: Oh, yeah. And his head.
0: All right, well, let's do one Band-Aid at a time because I only have two hands. So, all right, where should we put the green Band-Aid?
1: On his hand.
3: And then the other one on his other hand. And then his belly.
0: All right, we got to do one Band-Aid at a time. I only have two hands. All right, why are we putting this Band-Aid on? His head hurt? Hang on, I can't hear Lizzie. Yeah, it was a crown of thorns. Do you think that a crown of thorns around your head hurts?
3: Yeah.
0: Yeah.
3: I would never have that.
0: Yeah, I would never want to have that either.
1: I would have it.
0: We're going to put this right there on Jesus' forehead.
1: His stomach.
0: All right. Why are we going to put this Band-Aid on? What hurt?
2: We're going to put it on his stomach?
0: No, the hand. So Olivia is right. He did have a wound on his stomach.
3: And so
0: we're going to put this on his stomach.
3: Maybe he ate
0: for that wound.
3: Maybe he ate lava. Right.
0: I got one Band-Aid left.
1: What color is it?
0: This one's blue. Where did Jesus hurt this time? He didn't drown.
1: I think he used blood to make the river blood.
0: No, that's in the Old Testament. But you're onto something. So should we do this hand because he had a nail in this hand too?
3: Yeah.
0: I only have five Band-Aids, and so it's okay.
1: No, put it on his stomach because I think he had a nail in his stomach.
0: He's already got one on his stomach.
1: Oh.
0: We're going to put this one on this hand. And so... All right, so now we see all of Jesus' band-aids in all of the places where Jesus hurt. And so, do you think that Jesus helps us when we're hurt too? Yeah, does Jesus make us feel better when we're hurt? All right, I'm going to hold him, and then you can all see him. And so, when we're hurt, Jesus helps us. But Jesus also got hurt too. Jesus also got hurt too. And so we can remember that when we're hurt, Jesus felt the same way one time. And so just like Jesus has these band-aids to make him feel better, we have Jesus to make us feel better. So will you pray with me? Let's pray. Dear God, I thank you that you help us feel better. God, when we're hurt, help us heal. And help us remember that you are with us. It's in your name I pray. Amen.

So this next song comes from the 1900s, 1993. One of the first Christian contemporary worship songs in that first group of songs that were written, and very popular song back then. It's called Shout to the Lord. If you would please stand as you are able and sing along with us a song way back from 1993.

Pray with me. Lord, we are so amazed by the many blessings that you give to us day in and day out. We are so thankful. Help us, Lord, to be content with the things that you give to us, to remember that your grace is indeed sufficient. It is all that we need. And Lord, help us to share your grace with others through the blessings that you give to us and through the offerings and tithes that we bring here into this place. Help us to reach out using those to other people who are not as full and rich as we are. We ask these things in the name of your Son, Jesus. Amen.

0: Will the Lord be with you? I invite you to follow along as we're listening this morning to Matthew chapter 21. Matthew chapter 21, verses 33 through 46. Matthew chapter 21, beginning there with verse 33. Listen to another parable. There was a landowner who planted a vineyard, put a fence around it, dug a wine press in it, and built a watchtower. Then he leased it to tenants and went to another country. When the harvest time had come, he sent his slaves to the tenants to collect his produce. But the tenants seized his slaves and beat one, killed another, and stoned another. Again, he sent other slaves, more than the first, and they treated them in the same way. Finally, he sent his son to them, saying, "They will respect my son." But when the tenants saw the son, they said to themselves, "This is the heir. Come, let us kill him and get his inheritance." So they seized him, threw him out of the vineyard, and killed him. And when the owner of the vineyard comes, what will he do to those tenants? They said to him, "He will put those wretches to a miserable death and lease the vineyard to other tenants who will give him the produce at the harvest time." And Jesus said to them, "Have you never read in the scriptures, 'The stone that the builders rejected has become the cornerstone. This was the Lord's doing, and it is amazing in our eyes.' Therefore, I tell you, the kingdom of God will be taken away from you and given to a people that produces the fruits of the kingdom. The one who falls on this stone will be broken to pieces, and it will crush anyone on whom it falls." When the chief priests and the Pharisees heard his parables, they realized he was speaking about them. They wanted to arrest him, but they feared the crowds because they regarded him as a prophet. The word of God for the people of God. Thanks be to God. Would you pray with me? Loving God, in your commands we hear again and again calls to reverence, to cherish the relationship we have with you as the giver of life, and to honor the relationships we have with our families, our neighbors, and even strangers. Our life journeys are evidence of your efforts to grow in those relationships. And as we seek to honor our relationship with you and with those around us, may our prayers be paths to deeper compassion and truer care. We pray, O God, this morning for those who are hurting, for friends, families, neighbors, and strangers, all who are struggling with illness or despair, with grief or hardship, whether they suffer in public or in private. Help us to be mindful even now, O God, of those around us who may be harboring secret hurts, those who may feel alone in the darkness, those who need an assuring word, a caring presence, those for whom the way forward feels uncertain or impossible. And empower us, Holy Spirit, to take action, to come alongside them, to demonstrate your love and your care through acts of compassion, so that we may be bearers of your hope. Oh God, we pray for needs in our community, for those an unpredictable economy is leaving behind, for those who have never been ahead, for those servants who dedicate their time and effort to caring for and working to create real positive change. Guide us as your church in this community to use our collective resources to help meet those needs and create real, lasting change, change that benefits us all. Lord Jesus, we continue to pray for those who seek or have accepted positions in the leadership of our government and our communities, that they have open eyes to the needs around them, that they have open hearts to the pain around them, that they have open minds to the possibility of change ahead of them, that they have open ears to the voices they serve, even voices with whom they may disagree. And Creator God, we pray for our world, for your world, that we honor your creation with our care, that we honor your children with our respect, that we honor your peace with our courage. And Holy One, we pray for ourselves, our own lives, that in the vast number of those who inhabit this planet, we still understand that each of us is precious to you, that each one of us matters to this world and to you, that each of us can be a source of hope for one another. As we seek to honor our relationship with you and with those around us, may our prayers be paths to deeper compassion and truer care. So, oh God, we pray today with the gathered family of faith around the world, praying in the way that Jesus taught us all to pray, saying, Our Father, who art in heaven, hallowed be thy name. Thy kingdom come, thy will be done, on earth as it is in heaven. Give us this day our daily bread, and forgive us our trespasses, as we forgive those who trespass against us. And lead us not into temptation, but deliver us from evil. For thine is the kingdom, and the power, and the glory forever. Amen. Well, I wonder if you ever get so caught up in what's coming that you miss what's right in front of you along the way. I suppose if we're all honest, we're like that with a lot of things from time to time, aren't we? We daydream. We daydream about the end result, or we fantasize about the future without taking into account the now, what's right in front of us. Those steps, those tasks that lie between our present and our hoped for future. In a very real way, I think that is what Jesus' parable before us this morning is all about. Now, it might be difficult to get there, to hear that word in this parable at first, but consider its context. Jesus has entered the temple in Jerusalem. His authority has been questioned by the religious leaders he's met there. And so Jesus offers three parables. We heard one last week. The one before us this morning is the second of those parables. Now, in this particular parable, Jesus tells the story of a landowner who leases his vineyard to some tenants. A description of this vineyard would most certainly have called to mind the vineyard of Isaiah chapter 5 we heard earlier in the service. And when the harvest time comes, the landowner sends slaves to gather his produce from the tenants. But when they arrive, the tenants deal with them in progressively harsher ways. They beat them, they kill them, they stone them. And then the landowner, rather than seeking retribution on the tenants, sends more slaves who were treated in just as harsh a manner as the first group. And then eventually, the landowner sends his son. And now in verse 38, when the tenants saw the son, they said to themselves, This is the heir. Come, let us kill him and get his inheritance. As far as I see it, that verse says a couple of things to us. It shows us in the story that the tenants truly have no respect or fear of the landowner, and all they are genuinely concerned about is the son's inheritance. In other words, these tenants want what belongs not to them, not for their work, but to the landowner and his son, and they want it without doing the very thing the landowner has asked them to do, to tend to the vineyard. In their rejection of their duties, they see the son of the landowner as an obstacle in their way, as one who will keep them from having what they want, from getting the inheritance, the goods that they believe are theirs. In other words, for these tenants who they are focused on a future that they have conjured up in their own minds of wealth and an inheritance. And for them, the son is a problem, an impediment to having everything they want, even if what they want isn't necessarily what they've been promised to get. And we hear through the conversation that follows this parable, it starts in verse 40, that the chief priests and the Pharisees, they figure out that this riddle is actually about them, and they're offended. Aren't we all offended when we find out the joke is on us? The joke is about us? They find out this riddle is about them, so they're offended to the point where they want Jesus arrested, but they resist because as much as they are offended, they are more frightened. Frightened of the crowds and the crowd's collective admiration of Jesus as a prophet. And still, I think it points to the deeper meaning of this parable, which is really in the category of an allegory. God puts tenants, the religious leaders like chief priests and Pharisees, in charge of overseeing his vineyard, the people of God. And yet in their desire to obtain a future reward, a reward that they have in many ways come up with on their own, they have rejected God and labeled God's son as a stumbling block between them and their reward. And here's the thing, friends. We do the very same thing. We do the same thing all the time. Because you see, somewhere along the way in the history of Christ's church, the end result, our inheritance, our mansion over the hilltop, heaven, became the primary focus of all that we say and do as believers, especially evangelicals in the West. The afterlife became the moral imperative, the reason we did some things and abstained from doing some other things. Our post-death destiny became the sole reason we did anything. It's why we evangelize, because we wanted people to join us in heaven and not go to hell. At some point, we became so focused on the hereafter that it even became the nucleus of our theology, redefining salvation as a simple change in one's destination on the other side of death. And this is especially, I think, prevalent or evident in the relatively recent development of what we call dispensationalism. It's not as old as Scripture, it's barely as old as this church. The popularity of books like Hal Lindsey's The Late Great Planet Earth or the Left Behind series. For too many Christians, Christianity has become a religion focused on the end, on what lies on the other side of this world, on the other side of death, a focus on an assumed inheritance rather than on the calling of the present. And now I know for some of you, for many of us, that's what we've always believed, that the point of any and all religion in general is what happens to us when we die, what happens at the end, and that is most assuredly some part of it. But it's also extremely important to understand that our faith is indeed a faith concerned about the future, though it may not be in the way of so-called popular theologies like premillennial dispensationalism. You see, when our faith becomes completely defined by what we believe to be some future reward, when salvation is only about where we get to spend eternity, well, then Jesus, the Son of God, becomes little more than a token, a ticket that gets us into the heavenly gates. With a faith constructed completely on the notion that the only thing that matters is what we'll get when the dust settles after Armageddon, Jesus becomes little more than the benefactor who paid for us to get in. When our faith consists only in a belief in the afterlife and Jesus as a means to an end, then the actual embodied Christ, the one who ate with sinners, the one who loved the rejected, the one who healed the hurting, taught all who would follow him to do the same, becomes little more than a stumbling block between us and our imagined inheritance. Jesus, with all of his words about caring for others, about loving our neighbors as ourselves, with his parables about serving the hungry, the thirsty, the sick, the naked, and imprisoned, with his words about loving our enemies, he just gets in the way. Just gets in the way of our harps and our halos, the keys to our mansions on gold-paved streets. All that stuff just gets in the way. Because when our faith is only about that, when it's all over, when our faith is only about what we're going to get, well, my friends, and I think we miss the point. For the kingdom of heaven isn't about what we'll get when we get there. Our faith isn't only about what happens then and there, the promise of some inheritance. It's most certainly about what we do now, about the fruit we bear for the owner of the vineyard here and now. Hear again the words from Jesus that he starts in verse 42. Have you never read in the Scriptures, the stone that the builders rejected has become the cornerstone? This was the Lord's doing, and it is amazing in our eyes. Therefore, I tell you, the kingdom of God will be taken away from you and given to a people that produces the fruits of the kingdom. The one who falls on this stone will be broken to pieces, and it will crush anyone on whom it falls. Jesus, using a line or two from like the 118th Psalm, explains to those religious leaders, the one who came asking, the ones came with questions and ridiculing him when he came into Jerusalem, he asked those religious leaders who were more concerned about the power they would receive from their offices and the eventual reward they believed they would obtain as such powerful religious leaders. Jesus says they failed. They failed to bear fruit for the kingdom. They have failed to produce fruit because of their own selfish ambitions. And so the responsibility of God's vineyard will be given to different people. To those whose love for God and devotion to Christ produces the kingdom fruit. Furthermore, Jesus explains that this cornerstone, referring to himself, to his gospel, will crush anyone on whom it falls. That's a frightening thing to think. It's as if Christ said to these chief priests and these Pharisees, in your selfish pursuits and your misplaced focus on your imagined inheritance, you have ignored and stumbled over the truth right before you, right in front of you, here and now. And because of your arrogant ignorance, you will be crushed. Like those religious leaders of Jesus' day, like the tenants in his parable, those of us who call ourselves Christians, followers of Jesus, we are stewards of the vineyard. We are given the task of watching over all that God has given and bearing fruit for the kingdom. Being good stewards of the vineyard, bearing kingdom fruit, is about more than what we think we'll get when the day arrives. It's about more than our own selfishly contrived notions of rewards and inheritances. Whenever our faith makes Jesus out to be a means to an end, whenever our faith makes Jesus to be anything less than all that Jesus is, then we miss the point of our faith altogether and we fail. We fail to tend the vineyard. You see, friends, I think the reason we still rejoice whenever someone passes through the waters of baptism is not only because they've signified their place among the saints in the hereafter. No, we rejoice because they've entered into a life of faith that begins right there in the water. A life of faith that is as important on this side of eternity as it is on the other. We rejoice because they enter into a growing relationship with Christ that encompasses their entire lives here and now and there and then. And friends, we are blessed to get to come alongside them and grow together. The reason that we lay hands and ordain those to the vocation of ministry or to the service of the diaconate is because our faith is about how we serve and love others in this moment. How we show others the fullness of Christ in this life so that they may be drawn to our Lord, to follow him in all the peace, joy, hope, and love that Christ brings to us. We still ordain deacons and ministers because we believe that there is a vineyard that still needs tending. And the reason we gather around the table is, as the Apostle Paul said, to proclaim the Lord's death until he comes. We proclaim that death that sealed our fate, that death that showed to the world that the power of sin has been overcome in selfless love, to proclaim that death that calls us to fruit-bearing life. We gather around the table in remembrance of the Christ who is present with us here and now, who calls us even in this moment to the work of the kingdom, to tending the vineyard. And so, friends, as we come to the table this morning, may we lay aside our selfishness, our assumptions, our Christless faith, our hate, our pride, all that keeps us from knowing and loving all of who God is in Christ. May we come to the table. And as we are served from it, may we proclaim the Lord's death, remembering all that Christ has done for us, so that we may live in the presence of God right here, right now, and for all eternity. May we be served from the table this morning, reminding ourselves that we are here to serve one another and Almighty God as stewards of God's vineyard. Will you pray with me? Lord Jesus Christ, Son of God, have mercy on us, O Lord. Have mercy on us when we are distracted by the things that we may put in the way of knowing who you are, of listening to your voice here and now in the present as you call us to tending the vineyard. And O God, as we gather around the table, as we are served the bread and the cup, Lord, remind us of how deep your love is for us, that it went so far that you would die to show us, to call us, to love us. Move among us now, Holy Spirit, we pray in the name of Christ our Lord. Amen.
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3: Hello, it's Pastor Stephen Duncan here. I want to say thank you for joining Webb's Chapel Baptist Church today for the service. I pray that you are blessed today.

And so I wonder how many of y'all have ever had a backseat driver. You ever had a backseat driver? And they all know how to drive better than you, but they don't want to drive in that certain condition because they'll let you drive, but they won't tell you how to drive through it, but they don't want to drive through it. Anybody ever had that experience? Like you get on a busy interstate, you got somebody, they want to go somewhere, they just don't want to drive in the traffic, they just want to sit behind you and tell you how you should drive in the traffic. But they don't want to drive in the traffic. The same can be true sometimes as church members. We can know how to do everything. We can know all the right things to say, but never actually get into the driver's seat. Amen. So I want to talk to y'all about a subject this morning. If I was big on titling and this, that, and the other, I would say amazed but not changed in the church. Amazed but not changed in the church. In Acts chapter 8, the gospel exposes the difference between being amazed by God's power and genuinely being changed by God's power. It is possible to be impressed by the things of God without having a heart that's truly surrendered to God. As I said last week, we saw Stephen was killed. Saul was making havoc of the church. Believers were being driven from their home. There was real grief being experienced by the church. But the believers were scattered, but the word of God continued on. And so we see that it continued on to the point of even there was great joy in the city. But now we get introduced to this new portion, picking up in verse 9. A man named Simon, he spent his life amazing other people, but then Philip came. So if you have your place, stand with me for the reading of God's word here, beginning in verse 9. He says, "But there was a certain man called Simon who previously practiced sorcery in the city and astonished the people of Samaria, claiming that he was someone great, to whom they all gave heed from the least to the greatest, saying, 'This man is of the great power of God.' And they heeded him because he was astonished them with his sorceries for a long time. But when they believed Philip as he preached the things concerning the kingdom of God, and the name of Jesus Christ, both men and women were baptized. Then Simon himself also believed, and when he was baptized, he continued with Philip and was amazed, seeing the miracles and signs which were done. Now, when the apostles were at Jerusalem, heard that Samaria had received the word of God, they sent Peter and John to them, and who they had come down and prayed for them that they might receive the Holy Spirit. For as yet had not been fallen upon them, none of them as of yet. They had only been baptized in the name of the Lord Jesus. Then they laid hands on them, and they received the Holy Spirit. And Simon saw through the laying on the hands the Holy Spirit was given, and he offered them money, saying, 'Give me this power also, that anyone whom I lay hands on, they may receive the Holy Spirit.' But Peter said to him, 'Your money perish with you, because you have thought that the gift of God could be purchased with money. You have neither part nor portion in this matter, for your heart is not right in the sight of God. Repent therefore of this your wickedness, and pray God if perhaps the thought of your heart may be forgiven you. For I see you are poisoned by bitterness and bound by iniquity.' Then Simon answered and said, 'Pray to the Lord for me that none of these things which you have spoken may come upon me.' So when they had testified and preached the word of the Lord, they returned to Jerusalem, preaching the gospel in many villages of the Samaritans." Let's pray. Heavenly Father, God, I just want to stop this morning and just ask that you just have your will in your way, Lord, that you would just give me the words that you would have to speak, Father. And Lord, I pray now, Father, that you would preach me as a dying man to dying people, for that's all I am and all I ever will be, Father. And so, Father, I pray now that you would open our hearts, our minds to the reading of your word, to the preaching of your word, and to the response of your word. Lord, we love you and we thank you. Lord, we just ask these things in the mighty name of Jesus, for it's his name we pray. Amen and amen. You may be seated. So Simon was a man that spent his life amazing other people. He had spent his life seeing other people come and be amazed at what he had done. So basically, Simon had a reputation for power.
We see that in verses 9 through 11. Before Philip had arrived, Simon was the man. Simon was the guy who had all the attention on him, and he was already well known. And so he had influence, he had attention, because he had simply amazed the people. And the Bible says this man, that they had even said this man was the great power of God. Simon had built an

entire reputation on doing these things. And the people around him thought much of him. See, Simon loved the attention of people. Simon, if you notice what he said about himself, given out that himself was some great one. Simon was a little, what we would call today, as self-obsessed. He liked the attention. Now, if you take a certain children, when they're a certain age, they love attention, don't they? They'll get up here and they'll show out. And then other kids, they don't want any attention. They don't want anybody to know about them, right? So Simon wanted all the attention. And so we see Philip comes along. Simon had all this influence, and he had all the things that he wanted, but then Philip came along. Now listen, we may not practice sorcery like Simon, but I believe many times we have to see that this is important for us to see too, because we live in a world that's obsessed with followers, attention, recognition, influence, reputation, and being noticed. I mean, if you're not somebody, then you're nobody, right? According to the online world, if you're not being viewed 7,000 or 8,000 times a day, then you're not it. And so even we can get to the point where we become a little self-obsessed with our status and our reputation. Even inside the church, we can become a little obsessed with our reputation. Amen. Some of y'all know where I'm headed with this, and that's all right. Let's buckle her up and put some hard sell shoes on, okay? Even in church, we can become obsessed or even love the attention that we get from people. Why? Did you see Ralph at church Sunday? Why, he sung so beautiful. And you know, if Ralph was the kind of guy that Simon was, why, Ralph would be over here saying, well, yes, I did. I sung real good Sunday, and I wore my best pair of socks, and I done real good. And so sometimes we can even become just like Simon. Amen. And so we see Simon, he's living his life. He's doing, by the way, I said this morning, and I want you to understand, if this offends you, there's a reason it offends you. Simon would have been what I would call one of the first Joel Osteens in the Bible. Amen. It was all about him. All about him. And so here comes Philip. He's walking through, and he's preaching what? We learned last week what he was preaching. What was he preaching? 10 different ways to financial freedom? 5 different ways to make your spouse be obedient? What was he preaching? He was preaching Christ. Simple enough. He was preaching Christ. He was not preaching some seminar for get rich quick. He was not preaching how to live your best life now. He was not preaching hey, come and God will fix everything for you. He was preaching that you are in desperate need of Jesus. That's what he was preaching. He probably said it more eloquently than I did, and in a different language, but that's all right. So Philip comes around, and now the man who amazed other people, the man who had everyone else's attention, has now become amazed. Now Simon is looking at Philip and thinking, man, all of these miracles, all of these things, wow. So what did Simon do? Simon believed. Simon was baptized. And Simon did what next? Who did he follow? Followed Philip. He followed Philip. Why? Because he had been amazed. He was starstruck. Look at all the things that Philip is doing. Wow. Sometimes we can get that way in church too, right? Amen. I know. This isn't one of those popular sermons, but I want to tell you something. It's a sermon that needs to be preached often. So Simon went from having all the influence to being amazed by Philip. The gospel had brought something greater than Simon could ever offer. He was preaching Christ. And see, now, Simon knew how to amaze the people, but only Christ could save them. And he could influence them, but only God could transform them. And Simon could capture their attention, but only God could change their hearts. See,
even in church.

Church, religion can change your behavior, right? But God can change your heart. God can change your heart. So we see that there are many things in the world that capture our attention, but only Jesus Christ can forgive it. He was the most important thing. Now let me point something out here. Simon is not an outsider anymore. Simon is following along. He's with the crowd. If we will. Simon is attending all the meetings. Simon's singing all the songs. Y'all travel along with me, okay? Simon is doing all the things he thinks he's supposed to do. But Simon is following who? Philip. He's following Philip because he wants to know more about what Philip can do, because Philip has amazed the people more so than him. Church, I'm going to be honest with you. I love you. But there's a lot of churches in America that are filled with Simons. I love you. Don't look at me so mean. Smile. When I'm done, you get to go to Bojangles. But church, my fear as a pastor is that I have a lot of Simons that don't truly follow Christ. They follow tradition. They follow religion. They're amazed at what God can do for them. But what happens when God calls upon you? So here we go. Philip's going. He continues to go. And then word gets back. Word gets back that the gospel was breaking down boundaries, that there was, go back to that verse where there was men and women both being baptized and believing. And so word goes back to Peter and John that becomes a fulfillment of the scripture in Acts chapter 1:8 that he will go through Judea, Samaria, and to the uttermost part of the world. So we see that it is a fulfillment for them to call upon Peter and John and for Peter and John to come. And bring the Holy Spirit with them. Why is it important that Peter and John brought the Holy Spirit with them? Has anybody ever thought about this? Why? Now we teach now, Paul taught that it was one baptism, one Spirit, one. And now how is this different? Because in that time there was such a historical divide, there was such a racial divide that God wanted to make very sure that they understood that there wasn't a church in Jerusalem and a church in Samaria. It was one church. Amen. And it was through this Holy Spirit, through the apostles, through the church. I mean, there was one church. I know today we have many different churches, don't we? Amen. Y'all are asleep or something. How many churches do we have? And how are they divided? Well, they're divided by many times. Come on now, y'all lean in with me. Sometimes they're divided by age, by race, by ethnicity, by nation, and by even by denomination. Can I tell you something? I'm on my hair lip, some of y'all. Denomination is one of the greatest tools of the devil. Amen. It does not separate us and make us better than this, that, and the other. It is the greatest tool of the devil. It's allowing us to say, okay, I want to believe this way, you believe this way, and we'll start a denomination over here, and we'll start a denomination over here, we'll start a denomination. As long as we stay separate, we'll never be as powerful as God meant for us to be. And we think, well, I'm a Southern Baptist. I'm glad. You want to know what I am? I am a Christian. I follow Christ. And if the Southern Baptist ever leaves the teachings of that, I'll be, what do they call if you leave Southern Baptist? I'll be a non-denominationalist. Or a no. What are you? I'm a no. But the gospel had broke down the barriers, and so here comes Peter and John. And they knew that there would be deep hostility between Jews and Samaritans. And it was not just something that happened overnight. It was something that happened many, many histories ago. And so they come together, and now the gospel is bringing the people together. Can I tell you something? If you understand what the gospel can do, the gospel took a country and a people that were so severely divided and hated one another, and the gospel brought them together. It was not a leader. It was not a president. It was not a
this. It was

0: The message of the gospel that people come together. Now, church, if we would get the message of the gospel and get off of our own traditions and get off what we think people need to do and act like and do this, if we would just get back to the gospel of Jesus Christ, it would bring people together. It will not divide. It will bring people together. If the Jews and the Samaritans can come under one roof, then, brother, all people can come together under the message of the gospel. We've just got to get over our stinking thinking. Amen. Well, you can come to my church, but you better have a tie on. I'm going to do you one better. You ready? You can come to my church, but you better have jeans on. Hey, they're just as bad on the other side as they are on one side. Amen. I'll kick both sides of the bee's nest just so that somebody else will get stung besides me. So there's a deep hostility. The gospel creates one people. They come down. They're not joining a separate church. It's the same body. So the church of Jesus Christ is bigger than our boundaries. It's bigger than cultural, racial, social, or historical, or even personal. So this flies in the face of this idea that we need to have a country club church. Amen. Where all people can come together. We must be careful not to make the church smaller than what Christ intended it to be. Jesus didn't go to the cross and die for people that just look like us, act like us, and vote like us. He died for all people. The gospel's for the world. So Simon, we see, wanted the power. He sees what the apostles are doing, and he says, wow, man, give me this power also that anyone whom I lay hands may receive on there. But what did he do? That offered him money. Hey man, I want to be as powerful and as influential as you. You notice the statement there? I want to be able to do these amazing things. I want to be able to lay my hands on people and they receive the Holy Spirit. And then Peter points him out. And Peter says to him, your money perish with you because you thought the gift of God could be purchased with money. Simon saw something powerful and immediately in his mind went to possession. How can I obtain that? Church, the power of God is not something that can be bought. The power of God is not something that can be taught. The power of the Holy Spirit is not something that can be bargained for. God's power was never meant to be purchased, but Simon wanted to purchase it. Why? Because Simon wanted what God could do. He wanted the ability, the power, the influence, the opportunity. What Simon truly wanted is he wanted the power of God without submitting himself to God. He wanted the influence, the notoriety, without submitting himself to who Christ was. We can even have the same temptation today. Sometimes people come to God primarily because they want something from Him. Sometimes they want to come to Him and say, God, Lord, if I go down there and I pray, I want a better life. I want financial freedom. Lord, I want you to heal my big toe. Lord, I want you to make me completely healthy. Lord, I want you to make me Arnold Schwarzenegger. I've tried that one. It didn't work. Lord, I. Y'all see why I called him the first Joel Osteen? Because everything about the gospel was focused on Him. Simon wanted what was good for him. Now, certainly, I don't want anybody under the sound of my voice to think God doesn't care. God does care about you. He does care about your needs, but Christianity is not simply getting God so we can improve our lives. Christianity, the heart of the gospel is you come to Jesus so you can. So it's not so you can get what you want. You come and get what He's already done. You come to Jesus because He's Lord, He's Savior, and He's worthy of your life. The one who created you, the one who made you, the one who sustains the very world is the one who says, I offer you forgiveness. Plain and simple, do you know man's greatest need? Forgiveness. Why a lot of things may run through our head. Why we need better government. We need better social systems. We need this and we need, listen, your greatest need is forgiveness. Well, just what have I done, Larry? Who have I made mad? I'm glad y'all asked. You ready? Because through Adam, sin entered into the world. And I don't know about any of y'all. Has anybody ever told a lie? Y'all are in church. And some of y'all scared to death to raise your hand because your spouse is sitting next to you. Anybody ever told a lie? Everybody's told a lie. Yeah. Anybody ever stole anything? I went to the bank and almost stole something from the bank. How many of y'all, them pens and that stupid thing. Is that not the stupidest idea ever? It falls out into my lap. I'm like, well, there's a pen. Well, that ain't mine. Then I got to put it back in there. You know, if I took that pen, that'd be stealing. That'd be what is it? Little stealing. Anybody ever got mad at somebody? Jesus said, if you get mad at a brother and you hate him, that you've committed murder in your heart. My next question. Anybody ever murdered anybody? Well, let's move on. Because those are sins we all commit. Jesus said, if you've broken one, you've broken them all. Why is it important? Because you're a lawbreaker. Anybody ever gotten a speeding ticket? Do you know what happens if you don't pay that speeding ticket? Some of y'all seem to know. Somebody answered it. I ain't going to point over here, but somebody over here knows. They're going to put a warrant out on you. Judge is going to say, this person did not show up for their speeding ticket, so we're going to sign a bench warrant. And then one of these fine fellas are going to come to your door and say, and you're going to go, well, what in the world does that person need? And they're going to say, Mr. William, how you doing, buddy? You didn't show up for court. Here's a warrant for your arrest. Thank you. Hand me your hand. Come on. Come on. I'll pick on Ralph. Come on, Ralph. Come on, Ralph. Let's put them hands behind them back right there. Let's go. You're going to jail. You're going to deacon jail. You know what that is? You know what deacon jail is, don't you? You have to listen to me preach 5 times this week. Then they're going to take you to jail. And then once you get to jail, they're going to take you before a judge. And that judge is going to come out and say, Ralph, did you or did you not receive this speeding ticket? And Ralph's going to say, what? Guilty, I did. Yeah, I got a speeding ticket. And he's going to say, did you or did you not willfully and wantonly not show up for your court date? And he's going to say, Teresa, she got started. No, he's going to say, yes, I did. I didn't show up. And so for that judge to be a righteous judge, some of y'all need to lean in right now. For that judge to be a righteous judge, what should happen to Ralph? He needs to pay the price. Whatever the penalty is, he needs to pay it. Because he did exactly what they're accusing him of. God gave us 10 commandments. Jesus said, if we broke one, we've broken them all. So when we stand before God, we're going to stand before God as what? Guilty. Guilty. Your greatest need is not financial freedom. It's not 7 different ways to Sunday. It's forgiveness. And the only way you can have forgiveness is through the shed blood of the perfect Lamb. Now, we've already absolved that y'all are none of y'all are perfect. But there was one. There was one that came. And he went to that cross. And I believe more than anything, through the infinite wisdom of God, that every single name of every single person was going through his mind while he was on that cross. Now, y'all may argue your little theological hearts out at me, but y'all just leave me alone and let me be the way I am. I believe when he was on that cross, he said, Deborah Whitlock, Richard Whitlock, Mary Ann Cherry, Mitch, Teresa, Larry. I believe that he was sitting there and all the names were going through his head, because he said all the reasons to stay on that cross was because you were on his mind. And so while he was on that cross and he was paying the penalty, what was offered after that was forgiveness. See, what we need through Jesus was not a better life, but forgiveness of our sins. And that was what Simon saw, but Simon saw that he could do something for him. He could heal and see these miraculous things. Simon followed Jesus out of what he could get from Jesus. And we see that through his heart. Paul says you need to repent, for your heart is not right in the sight of God. So church, I'm off my notes. I don't even know where I'm at on my sermon back there. But anyway, how is your heart before God? I read my Bible the way that I believe any good expositorial interpretation should go. And Larry, one day we're going to stand before God. You and I as pastors, we're going to stand before God and give an account for every single person under the sound of our voice. And so church, I'm going to pull no punches this morning. I believe more than anything, the most important question is not how can you have a better life, is what have you done with Christ? What have you done with him? Is he Christ or is he a crutch? Is he Lord or is he just someone you call on when things are going bad? Yeah, I don't even know where my sermon is now. See, church, being amazed at things that God can do is not the same as being changed. If you get to the point of understanding that Jesus didn't go to the cross to die for a bunch of sinners, that he went to the cross to die for you. We're real good at dressing things up, aren't we? But let's be real this morning. I've said this many times, and I always get people look at me sideways, Miss Elsie, when I say this. Turn around and look at them when I say this. Some of the hardest folks to reach with the gospel are the ones sitting on the pews. Because sometimes we can be so good. We can be so good at dressing up. We can be so good at being Simon and being amazed and saying, hey, man, I go to Webb's Chapel. I do this, I do that. Our outward appearances fool everybody but God. God looks at our heart. And so church, today, I'm going to ask you, just skip to the end. I don't know where I'm at on that thing. Can you honestly say your heart's right before God? I'd rather stand here and somebody say, man, that wasn't much of a sermon, and know that I'm telling you that you have a choice today. And by the way, not choosing is a choice. But I want to ask you, is your heart right with God?
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2: I'm Jeffrey Marsiglia, and I'm proud to serve as District Attorney for Wilson, Nash, and Edgecombe Counties. I didn't take this job to build a political career. I took it because I knew I could make a difference. 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My goals were simple: fight the drugs and violent crime threatening our communities, stand up for victims and their families, bring experienced leadership to the District Attorney's Office, and build the partnerships it takes to make our entire justice system work better. And that's what we've been doing. We've taken a stronger approach to fentanyl and drug deaths. We've strengthened how serious cases are investigated and prosecuted. We've worked to move cases through our courts more effectively and give victims greater continuity. On November 3rd, I'm asking for your vote so that we can continue fighting crime together. I'm Jeffrey Marsiglia, and I approve this message. Paid for by Marsiglia for District Attorney.
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0: It's me, Raina, and I do Pep Academy, and I'm putting on the doll.
1: Here in Eastern North Carolina, we play by the rules. We know the difference between right and wrong. But Lori Buckhout isn't from around here, and it shows. Buckhout was arrested for drunk driving, putting lives in danger. And instead of owning up to it, Buckhout tried to get out of it by name-dropping a two-star in the Pentagon. Who does she think she is? Lori Buckhout even campaigned with a convicted sex offender, a man who spent 6 years in prison for multiple felony sex crimes against children, some as young as 14, and he spent a decade on the sex offender registry. Lori Buckhout was even caught and fined for insider trading after she bet on her own race. Everything Lori Buckhout does makes it clearer and clearer. Lori Buckhout just isn't one of us. Lori Buckhout just doesn't belong in Congress.
2: I'm Don Davis, candidate for Congress, and I approve this message.
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1: Old man Wrigley lived in that white house down the street where I grew up. Mama used to send me over with things. We struck a friendship up. Spent a few long summers out on his old porch swing. Said he was in the war, went in the Navy. Lost his wife, lost his baby. Broke down and asked him one time, how you keep from going crazy? He said, I'll see my wife and son in just a little while. I asked him what he meant.

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She said, "Oh, by the way, son,

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3: I'm Jeffrey Marsiglia, and I'm proud to serve as District Attorney for Wilson, Nash, and Edgecombe Counties. I didn't take this job to build a political career. I took it because I knew I could make a difference. After more than two decades practicing law on both sides of the courtroom, I knew what worked, I knew what could work better, and I knew I had the experience to make those changes. My goals were simple: fight the drugs and violent crime threatening our communities, stand up for victims and their families, bring experienced leadership to the district attorney's office, and build the partnerships it takes to make our entire justice system work better. And that's what we've been doing. Taken a stronger approach to fentanyl and drug deaths. We've strengthened how serious cases are investigated and prosecuted. 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On November 3rd, I'm asking for your vote so that we can continue fighting crime together. I'm Jeffrey Marsiglia, and I approve this message. 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

Well, hello everybody out there in Radio Land. Welcome to another exciting, fun-filled 4 hours right here with yours truly, your friend Russ Varney, right here on 98.5 The Big Dog. You are now tuned in to Real Country with Russ Varney, right here on 98.5 The Big Dog, WDWG, where we are etching every Sunday afternoon right here, y'all. We're so glad that you're tuned in with us. Let's get this show started, because all right, y'all, it's been a whole week. And right now we are back in the saddle again, y'all, on this Sunday afternoon right here with you in Eastern North Carolina or wherever you're listening. People listening to us all over the United States, and I sure do appreciate that. And we'll be talking about a lot of y'all all during the show today. And be sure to let us hear from you. We'll tell you how to do that in just a minute. But like I said, it's been a whole week since we've been back in the saddle again. And let's get the show started with Mr. Gene Autry right here in his Horse Champion, y'all. With the song right there talking all about that. Here's Gene Autry from way back. This was Gene Autry's theme song, y'all, and his most recognizable, well, I wouldn't say his most recognizable song. His most recognizable song would be Rudolph the Red-Nosed Reindeer, no doubt. But this was Gene Autry's Western Cowboy theme song right here, y'all. A song he's most identified with in the cowboy music anyway. A song that Gene wrote and had a big old hit with right here. It's Gene Autry. What would have been his birthday this past week, y'all? September the 29th was Gene Autry's birthday. If he was around, he'd be 119 years old. And Gene Autry was something else, a movie star, y'all, a television star, recording star, and a owner of the Angels baseball team, y'all. He was quite the gentleman, y'all. When he died, he said he wanted to be buried with all of his money, and when he died, his wife wrote a check for exactly what he was worth. I forget how many millions of dollars it was, and put it in the casket with him, and that is the truth. Here's Gene Autry, the singing cowboy. We're just like we are back in the saddle again on the Big Dog.

Whoop-it-tie-yi-yo. That's Gene Autry right there, y'all. The singing cowboy. And just like we are back in the saddle again. And if you like that song, you won't believe the rest of this show, y'all. For the next 4 hours, we're going to be playing you the very best in real country music, y'all. Like we do each and every week, and telling you the backstories and tying things all in together and having all kinds of fun all along the way while we're doing it. Like I said, if you like that one, you won't believe the rest of the show. And that's the name of this song. Right here are the Maddox Brothers and Rose. And you won't believe this. And here are the Maddox Brothers and Rose. And that's the name of this song. You won't believe this. Check this out, y'all.

0: Oh, that is the Maddox Brothers and Rose right there, y'all. You won't believe this. And oh, man, that is a good one right there, y'all. And the Maddox Brothers and Rose, just like I said many times before, they were such big influences on people like Merle Haggard and Bonnie Owens and Buck Owens and so many people out there on the West Coast, and even George Jones. Everybody was fans and influenced back in the day by the Maddox Brothers and Rose. They were known as the most colorful hillbilly band, y'all. The first band to wear nudie clothes was Rose Maddox and the Maddox Brothers. How about that, y'all? And Nudie was a tailor who's now influenced people such as Manuel, that makes the rhinestone suits. He worked for Nudie and actually married Nudie's daughter, and they split up, and Manuel had to start his own business. And Manuel's in his 80s, but he's still making those Nudie style suits with rhinestones and all the embroidery, and I've got a closet full of them, and they get more valuable with time, all the time, y'all. But I tell you what, they're pretty valuable when you buy them. You almost have to take a loan out to get them. If not, you'll need a loan after you get them, that's for sure. I'm scared mine's going to get repossessed right in the middle of a song with myself and the Two Country Band are playing, but let's hope not. All right, y'all. Since we just heard from Rose Maddox and the Maddox Brothers, who were out there on the West Coast, just like Gene Autry was. It's kind of a tie-in right there. They did shows with Gene Autry, actually. And they were both very, very big figures in country music on the West Coast out there. Ladies and gentlemen, here's a guy that also is a big figure on the West Coast of country music, and was a big figure in the history of country music. Here's Mr. Merle Haggard and his then-wife, Leona Williams, and they're doing old Rose Maddox and the Maddox Brothers song. I picked this out to follow, because I thought this would be perfect to follow Rose and her brothers. Here is Merle Haggard and Leona Williams, or is it Leona Williams and Merle Haggard, doing old Maddox Brothers and Rose song, Sally, Let Your Bangs Hang Down.
1: Well, I-

That's Merle Haggard and Leona Williams right there. And Sally, Let Your Bangs Hang Down. I love that one. That is a fun, a good song right there. And I remember many times Buck Owens doing that on Hee Haw. And Buck and Merle never forgot those old Rose Maddox and the Maddox Brothers songs. And if you hear Merle on there, he was introducing a lot of people in his band. He said, "Ah, Marky," one of those times. And that was a guy named Marky who was Merle's piano player. And I hung out with Marky at his house in Bakersfield, California. And Marky has since passed away just suddenly of a heart attack a few years ago. And him and his girlfriend invited myself and my friend that was with me that time in California over to their house. And we had a good time, had a good dinner. And he gave me some unreleased Merle Haggard concerts and all kinds of stuff. And, man, he was quite the guy. And good getting to know Merle's piano player of the Strangers right there that you heard on that record. And that was Merle with Leona Williams right there, who was Mrs. Merle Haggard for quite a few years and wrote a lot of songs for Merle and with Merle and some songs about Merle. And I tell you what, Leona was quite the singer and the songwriter. Met her a couple different times out in Nashville, Tennessee, and talent just runs in her family. She's got a son, Ron Williams, who's on the road with her now because Leona's getting on up in age, but still singing and playing all over the country and performing. And her son opens up the shows for her and helps back her up and helps her get into the venue and everything. But, man, he is quite the singer himself. And just to show you how good he is, here he is right now. Here's Leona Williams that we just heard with Merle Haggard. But here's Leona's son right here, Mr. Ron Williams, doing a song that is a sure enough bona fide 100% real country song. Here is Mr. Ron Williams with A Bridge That Just Won't Burn. This is good stuff. Check this out, y'all. Reminds me of Keith Whitley a little bit.

0: That's Mr. Ron Williams right there, y'all, the son of Leona Williams that we just heard from. Before that, I heard from his mama, then him, and I'll tell you what, he does remind me of Keith Whitley, and I can hear a whole lot of people in him, and boy, his vocals, but man, what a great singer. He is a real country singer, and I'll tell you what, I've got a couple of his albums, and there is not a bad song on any one of them, that is for sure. I'll tell you what else is for sure, if you have property, and you don't want the hassle, the responsibility, you don't want to have to do all the things that just are aggravating to do when you are a property owner, and you just say, Russ, now I wish I could just sit back and collect that check and reap the benefits of my investment without having to do all the legwork and all the aggravating, agonizing things. I just wish there's somebody that could do it for me. Well, guess what? There is. All you got to do, friends, is go see my buddy, Mr. Mark Silverthorne, y'all, at Silverthorne Properties in Wilson. They're a family-owned business that has been in business for over 35 years in Wilson, North Carolina. This is Mark Silverthorne at Silverthorne Properties in Wilson, North Carolina. Go see them at 408 Tarboro Street West in Wilson. 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I went in and sat and visited with Mark, talked to him, had a good visit, even played fetch with his dog Boone, met his secretary. Good folks, good people to do business with. You'll be glad you went. When you go or call them, let them know you're there. We're getting in touch with them because you heard about them on Real Country with Russ Varnell right here on The Big Dog.
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0: Oh, thank you so much, y'all. I tell you what, we appreciate everybody for listening and tuning in, hearing from a lot of people from all over, hearing from Michelle and Cody listening to us in Georgia tonight, and Jim and Penny in Durham, North Carolina tonight, and Michelle and Tammy in Vancouver, Washington, all over the United States, Rocky Mount, Wilson, Elm City, Vancouver, Washington, Georgia, Florida, you name it, we're hearing from all kinds of folks, and we sure appreciate that. One way to do it is if you don't know how to text me, if you don't have that personal number, well, don't worry. 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And during that 8 o'clock hour, about 8:30, we always do that honky-tonk roll call of everybody that we've heard from tonight, and who you are and where you are and how you're listening. 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And no matter where you are, if you're somewhere in the world, and I trust you are, you have no excuse not to listen to us. And we sure appreciate you tuning in, y'all. So let us hear from you. Something you want to hear, let us hear it. And we'll get it on tonight or next week. Or if there's nothing you want to hear, you're just enjoying what we're playing, we still want to hear from you. So be sure to do that. Give us a holler. Give us a shout out, y'all. Y'all, we just heard before that commercial break from Ron Williams, who was Leona Williams' son. And the song he did, A Bridge That Just Won't Burn, if that sounded familiar, that actually is an old Conway Twitty song. One of Conway's last songs that he did before he passed away. And boy, Conway's version is great, but Ron's is too. But Conway, I don't think Conway ever did a bad song, and I don't think Loretta Lynn did either. And now let's put them together, y'all. This is their most recognizable song. I'm gonna send this out to Michelle and Cody listening to us in Georgia tonight. They said they're listening to Real Country with Russ Varnell on the Big Dog, and they're cooking and having Mississippi Sloppy Joes for supper. This song talks about Mississippi for Michelle and Cody. Here is Louisiana Woman and Mississippi Man. Here's Conway Twitty and Loretta Lynn.

0: Mississippi heart.
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2: That is Conway Twitchy and Loretta Lynn right there with Louisiana Woman, Mississippi Man. And I send that out to Michelle and Cody listening to us in Georgia tonight. And I sure do appreciate that. I tell you what, here's a guy that, was my favorite modern day country singer. I don't think anybody in the modern era of country music could sing any better than this guy right here, y'all. And I tell you what, even I love Alan Jackson and everybody like that. And I think they're great, but I think this guy right here had the best country voice in the modern era, maybe other than Keith Whitley. But man, I loved him. He left us way too soon a few years ago, tragically, from a blood clot, and I just hate it. And his brother-in-law has came to see our show several different times that we play in Wilson, North Carolina. And man, I tell you what, I love him. And since we just heard Conway and Loretta doing a Conway and Loretta song, let's hear the guy I'm talking about, Mr. Darryl Singletary and Rhonda Vincent doing a Conway and Loretta song. And man, I tell you what, it's hard to beat Conway and Loretta, but this is a pretty close race right here, because boy, they sang the fire out of this. Here's Darryl Singletary and Rhonda Vincent, and After the Fire's Gone.

0: Hey, y'all, this is Amy from Amy Joe's Country Restaurant in Wilson. 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
1: Oh, thank you so much. That is my friend, Miss Amy Joe herself, y'all. Miss Amy Davis at Amy Joe's Country Restaurant right there, y'all. And I got to tell you what, we serve up the best in real country music right here on The Big Dog each and every Sunday from 5 o'clock until 9. And Amy Joe's Country Restaurant serves up the best in real country cooking, y'all. And they've been doing it since 2009, located at 4600 Nash Street, North Highway 58. Like you're going out of Wilson or like you coming into Wilson, depending on where you're coming from, right across the street from the credit union, y'all. Now, their hours of operation are Monday through Friday from 6:30 a.m. until 2 p.m. and Saturday from 6:30 a.m. until 12 for breakfast and brunch. And Sunday, they get there mighty early on Sunday, get there at 7 o'clock for you and serve you the best breakfast and then brunch. And then also after you get out of church, come on back to Amy Joe's and they serve lunch right on up until 2 p.m. on Sunday. Y'all. So go see them. 4600 Nash Street North, Highway 58 in Wilson. They got everything you could ever want to eat right there at Amy Joe's Country Restaurant. I went last week. Myself and Miss Jamie did had a good lunch right there, y'all. I tell you what, no matter what it is, breakfast, brunch, or lunch, it is all good at Amy Joe's. And let's talk about something right now. They got so many good things to eat and to have that I can't talk about it all at one time, so we're going to split it up a little bit. And this first time we're talking about it, we're going to talk about the breakfast, y'all. They have got all kinds of things, all kinds of omelets, y'all. Regular egg omelet, western omelet, vegetable omelet, cheese omelets, meat and cheese omelets, even chicken omelets, y'all. They even got pancakes. They even got French toast, y'all. You name it, they got it, y'all. They got all kinds of biscuits, patty cake, sausage biscuits, link sausage biscuits, smoked sausage biscuits, bacon biscuits, ham, a country ham or tenderloin, y'all. They got meat and cheese or egg biscuit. They have got chicken biscuits, pork chop biscuits, biscuits and gravy, a plain biscuit. And on Friday, they got sweet potato biscuits, y'all. Now, they got everything in the world you could want there for breakfast. They got grits, oatmeal, tater tots, hash browns, home fries, bacon, tenderloin, y'all, country ham, and wash it all down with some of that legendary Amy Joe's coffee. It's some kind of good, guys. You got to go check them out. You'll be so glad that you did, y'all. And when you go, let them know you're there because you heard about them on Real Country with Russ Farnell right here on 98.5 FM, The Big Dog. And when you go, y'all, get you some of that legendary Amy Joe's Chew Bread. Not one, not two, or three, but four varieties. Original, chocolate chip, blueberry, or banana nut. It's some kind of good, y'all. And if you don't have time to sit down and visit with them inside, which I highly suggest you do, well, give them a call at 252-237-8723. That's 252-237-8723. And order yours to go. They'll have it hot, packed, and ready for you when you get there. And if you don't want to call ahead,

0: Don't worry about it. Just get in the drive-through line and be like any other drive-through, except for when you get your food, it'll be better than any other drive-through. Be sure to go see them, y'all. Amy Joe's Country Restaurant in Wilson. It's some kind of good. And let them know you're there because you heard about them right here on Real Country with Russ Barnell.
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0: Thank you for keeping us tuned in, y'all. You are listening, like I said earlier, to Real Country with Russ Barnell right here on The Big Dog. And here is a real country song, sure enough, right here, y'all, from the working man. It was Johnny Paycheck's nickname right here. Probably had a lot of other nicknames, too. And myself and the Two Country Band, we did a Johnny Paycheck song or two last night. We played at the Doghouse Tavern out in Aiden, North Carolina, y'all. And I'll tell you what, we had a big time. One of the I think a lot of our listeners came out to that show last night, and we sure do appreciate that, Mr. and Mrs. Lofton, and man, a whole bunch of y'all, Mr. Alan Vick from Greenville, Paula Lofton from Aiden, Mike, and so many people out there last night that came up to me, said they listened to Real Country with Russ Barnell, and we sure appreciate that, and a whole bunch of new people that'll be listening to it today from Aiden, and our buddy Mr. Joe Miller out there last night, also a brand new listener to us, y'all. He lives in out in North Carolina in the western part of the state there, guys, and we sure appreciate it. And man, just tickled to have all of y'all listening and just hearing from so many. I'll be right now, I'm reading texts while I'm reading this, but here is Mr. Johnny Paycheck, and this is from his early days, y'all, on the Little Darlin' record label when he had just left George Jones's band as George's bass player and struck out on his own. And if you listen close on the steel guitar on this record, Paycheck steel guitar player during those Little Darlin' years for a little bit was Clyde Maddox, right here from Kinston, North Carolina. But if you listen close, this is Mr. Lloyd Green playing on these Little Darlin' record right here. It's on the Little Darlin' record label that Paycheck was one of the co-owners of, that lasted for just a little while. But boy, made some great records on there. And it's Lloyd Green's birthday this week, and Lloyd's still out there playing in the Steel Guitar Hall of Fame, one of the greatest steel players of all time. And I met Lloyd at the Grand Ole Opry. He was playing with Dale Watson and the Lone Stars one night several years ago. And great, great guy. And he played with people like Charlie Pride and played with Johnny Paycheck. And here's one of those songs. Happy birthday, Lloyd Green. And here's great Johnny Paycheck with She's a Big Town, Baby.

That is Johnny Paycheck featuring Lloyd Green on that steel guitar. Man, that was something else. Mighty strong right there. And you know, Johnny Paycheck, for a little while, he was in a couple of different country legends bands, and he was a country music legend himself. Of course, the George Jones's band. A lot of people don't know, for a little while, he was a steel player in Buck Owens's band, the Buckaroos. And Paycheck also played for Porter Wagoner for a short while and was a member of Ray Price's Cherokee Cowboys at one time, too. In fact, let's go back and tie it all in. Since we heard from Johnny Paycheck, let's go back and hear from one of his former boss men. Here's a great Ray Price and the Cherokee Cowboys right here when I'm walking slow and thinking about you.

0: Oh, that is great. Ray Price and the Cherokee Cowboys right there. And I said, I was talking about Johnny Paycheck was a member for one time of Ray Price's Cherokee Cowboys. He's also most well known as a member of George Jones's band, the Jones Boys. There's a lot of clips, especially some of George Jones, young George Jones and a young Johnny Paycheck on the old Jimmy Dean TV show. And man, some great stuff with Johnny Paycheck up there with George. And man, let's tie it out. Let's hear one from Johnny's best buddy and his one-time boss. Here is the possum right here, y'all, Mr. George Glenn Jones. And ain't your memory got no pride at all. A latter-day George Jones hit right here. I think, well, not too latter, but I think the early 80s. But, man, what a great song this is. Love it. But is there a George Jones song that ain't a great song? That's what I want to know. Here's a possum. Yeah. Song.
1: I woke up

Oh, that is a possum right there, y'all. Mr. George Jones, y'all. You know, George was known for a few bump-ups during his life, y'all. No, he hit a bridge and tore his car all to pieces right there in the latter part of his life. And it just reminds me, if you have a minor bump-up or a major catastrophe like George did at one time or another, well, all you got to do, friends, if you say, now, Russ, who should we go see to get that took care of? Who should we go see to get it fixed? And make it look like it never happened, y'all. 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That's 4032 Wiggins Mill Road in Wilson, North Carolina, y'all. 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Now, I have gone to see Proctor's Body Shop and Mr. Terry Etheridge more times than I love to admit. It doesn't matter what it is, how minor or how major, they can take care of it for you, friends. All you got to do is go see them, and they'll get it right the first time and every time, and they'll make it look like it never happened. They'll make it disappear. Go see them, friends. You'll be glad you did. And when you do, let them know you're there because you heard about them on Real Country with Russ Varnell right here on The Big Dog. All right, guys, we just heard from George Jones doing Ain't Your Memory Got No Pride at All. I tell you what, let's hear from a guy that at one time wrote a lot of songs with George Jones in the beginning of their careers, and it was a good friend of George's, and they were old running honky-tonk buddies for a while, and he was friends with Johnny Paycheck, too. And in fact, one time, Johnny Paycheck and Roger Miller and Willie Nelson were members of Ray Price's Cherokee Cowboy Band, so let's keep that tie-in all together. Here is a great Roger Miller right here with a song that him and George Jones actually wrote together. And in fact, both of them even recorded this song. George did, and also Roger. But here's Roger Miller right here with The Way I Feel. All right, here is Mr. King of the Road himself, Roger Miller.

0: That is great Roger Miller right there, y'all. And I tell you what, I don't know where that first hour went to, but it sure did disappear. Now, we want to hear from you, and we're hearing from a bunch of you. I'm making my list and checking it twice. So we're going to find out who's naughty or nice. And don't be on that naughty list, so let us hear from you. All you got to do is send us an email at realcountryrussvarnell@gmail.com, or just send us a message on Facebook. And a lot of people tag us. I've got two or three people tagging us in posts about the show on Facebook right now, and I love it. I approve every one of them because I love everybody to see that y'all are listening to Real Country with Russ Varnell right here on the Big Dog. So tag us on your Facebook post, send us a message, comment on my post, or however you want to do it. Send us an email, text. We just want to hear from you. Let us know who you are, where you are, and where you're listening from. We'll add you to that honky tonk roll call list. But all right, y'all, let's get that next hour started. The first hour flew by. I have a feeling the next one's gonna go even faster. But let's go ahead and get into it right now.
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0: Thank you so much, y'all. Like I said, we are now into our third year on the air right here, Real Country with Russ Varnell. We couldn't do it without you listening and without all of our great sponsors like Amy Jo's Country Restaurant, like Proctor's Body Shop, y'all, like Silverthorne Properties and Gates Concrete, Coastal Glow Tanning Spa, the County Line Gas and Oil Show that we'll be talking about in just a few minutes here, a Gas Pro LLC, they pipe North Carolina, and RussVarnell.com. All right, guys, thank you so much. We appreciate it. Let's go and get this next hour started. We just heard from the great Roger Miller. That was a song that he wrote that George wrote part of, too, and him and George Jones both recorded it, but neither one of them had the hit with that song. The guy that did have the hit with the very song we just heard Roger Miller do was a great Farron Young, and we'll have to play Farron's version of that sometime. But since we just heard Roger Miller doing that song that Farron Young had the hit with, that Roger wrote, let's hear a song from Farron Young that Farron had a hit with. I love this song. I first saw it on an old Hee Haw episode I have, Farron Young doing this song. It is a great song. A lot different than all of Farron's other stuff, but man, what a great song it is. Here is a singing sheriff, Farron Young, right here, y'all, with Here I Am in Dallas. Woman, where are you?

Oh, that is great. Farron Young right there, y'all. And I love that song. That is a great Farron Young song right there. But like I said, there are no bad songs right here on Real Country with Russ Varnell and the Big Dog. They're all good for 4 hours. They are the best in real country music in all kinds of decades of country music. And let's keep the tie-ins going right here. People say they love to hear how I connect the dots and make things fit. And sometimes it comes easy when I'm working on this show. Sometimes I have to really concentrate on it. But anyway, this one was pretty easy right here because we just heard from Farron Young. And before that, we heard from Roger Miller. And at one time, Roger Miller and Buck Owens were members of Farron Young's band, the Country Deputies. Buck Owens was Farron's guitar player at one time, and Roger was in the band too. Man, that would have been something to have seen Farron Young and Roger Miller and Buck Owens all at the same time. But he wouldn't have known who Roger or Buck were at that time, just band members, but that would have been cool. And here's a song that Buck Owens has had a big old hit with this song. It made it all the way to number 10 on the Billboard Country chart. Says Buck had about 30 some number one songs, but this wasn't one album, but it should have been. Written by the great Red Simpson. I love it. Red was a great, great friend of mine, and Buck was too. And this is a great song right here. Buck and Don Rich and the Buckaroos tear it up a little bit on this one. One that Buck don't get recognized for as much as the others, but what a great song it is. It made it all the way to number 10 in about 1965. Here's Buck Owens and the Buckaroos, and I'm going to have love, love, love one more time.

0: coming back, and everything is fine. And I'm gonna have love, love, love one more time. And I'm gonna have love, love, love one more time.
1: Oh, that's Buck Owens and the Buckaroos right there with Gonna Have Love, Love, Love One More Time. Man, I love it. They are kicking it up a notch on them Telecasters and then steel guitar. That is getting it done right there, son. A top 10 song for Buck Owens and the Buckaroos. One of the many, many top 10 songs of Buck Owens. And, man, I tell you what, let's tie it all in. October the 1st was the birthday of the great Bonnie Owens, who was known as the Queen of the West Coast out there. And one time was Mrs. Buck Owens, and at one time, like Leona Williams we played earlier, was Mrs. Merle Haggard. Bonnie was married to Buck and Merle, married to Buck, and then 12 years after Buck and Bonnie got a divorce, she married Merle Haggard 12 years after Buck and her got divorced. A lot of people think Merle stole her from Buck, but at the time that her and Buck got divorced, she hadn't even met Merle Haggard, so that wasn't possible. But anyway, pretty cool that she was married to both the West Coast country, most recognizable West Coast country legends. But happy birthday to Miss Bonnie Owens. And I got to tell you, I met Bonnie a couple different times, and she was one sweet, nice lady. I'm tell you what, I met her at Buck Owens' 70th birthday party, which I was a performer at out in Bakersfield, California. And then I saw her at the State Fair in Raleigh, North Carolina. She was on the road working with Merle Haggard, and I had told her that I was performing at the State Fair when I was in Bakersfield at Buck's birthday, when her and Merle were going to be at the State Fair. And she said, well, if you are, I'm going to save you seats. And she said, for some, you and some of your friends. And she did. She saved seats for four of us on the fourth row. And we saw Merle Haggard and the Strangers and Bonnie Owens up close and personal right there at the State Fair. And she was a sweet lady. I'll never forget that. And she came running off the bus barefooted to talk to us after the show. And one fine lady. And here is Miss Bonnie Owens right here, y'all, as we remember on what was her birthday this past week. Here's Bonnie Owens with It Don't Take Much to Make Me Cry.

Oh, that is Miss Bonnie Owens right there with it. Don't take much to make me cry. Man, I love it. That is a good song right there. And like I said, Bonnie was one sweet lady to me, I'll tell you. And very, very nice. I never will forget her. And tell you what, I tell her son, Buddy Allen Owens, that all the time, that whenever I talk to him, how nice his mama was. And it runs into family, and his daddy was the same way to me, and Buddy is no different than his mama or daddy. They know how to treat their fans and their friends, that is for sure, and that is why they were superstars and legends. Here's a guy right here that was very nice to me as well, and let's tie this in. He worked a lot with Bonnie Owens, worked a lot with Buck Owens. He was at one time Buck's bass player in the Buckaroos, and he was a legendary country music star within his own right. We focus a lot on Don Rich on this show, and as we should, but sometimes we forget about old Dashing Doyle Holly, and we can't never forget about him. And man, loved Doyle. He had a solo career when he left Buck Owens' band, and was the first person to record The Fireman, that we all know is a George Strait song, that we played his version on this show before, and we'll play it again sometime. But here's one we've never played before, and I remember I did several shows with Doyle, first in Nashville, Tennessee, then out in Austin, Texas. And I always would tell Doyle, I would say, man, Mr. Holly, I wish you'd come out and do a show with my band. And he said, I'm going to do it. I said, oh, don't tell me that if you really ain't. It'll break my heart. And he did. And drove all the way to Black Creek, North Carolina for our town festival. And it was a cold November day. I got the whole thing on video. Never will forget it. And showed it on my television show from time to time. But sure do love Doyle Holly, and never want to forget him. He was a great, great guy, and a great friend of mine. Here's Doyle Holly right here with a song called Funky Water.

That is my friend, the late great Dashing Dole Holly right there and his band, The Vanishing Breed. Man, I love it. Love Dole, that is for sure. And let's go from funky water to bad water right here. We got to get this on for my second mama, as I call her, and Miss Emma Joyner, listening to us in Nashville, North Carolina, the original Nashville. Hope you're feeling good tonight, Miss Emma. And maybe this will put a pep in your step right here. Here is your baby right here, as you call him. Here is my friend, the guy that I've got to share the stage with and even open up right here in Rocky Mount at the Dunn Center several years ago, and shared the stage with him out in Brady, Texas. Here's the great Gene Watson and the Farewell Party Band from my friend Miss Emma Joyner. Here's Gene Watson doing, like you said, we heard Doyle doing funky water. Here's Gene Watson doing bad water. Sound like you better not drink the water, y'all. What you think?

0: That is great Gene Watson and the Farewell Party Band right there, y'all, with Bad Water. That is different for Gene right there, y'all. I love it. Hey, if you're looking something different to do, y'all, if you're looking something to have a good time, y'all, and you just don't know where to go, something for the whole family, well, I got to tell you what, I can tell you where to go. You have got to go check out the County Line Gas and Oil and Antique Advertising Collectibles Swap Meet and Show, y'all. It is going to be October the 30th. And the 31st, y'all, at 2954 Pilot Riley Road in Zebulon. 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It starts at 7:30 in the morning, October the 30th and the 31st, and lasts until, like I said, at 2954 Pilot Road in Zebulon, North Carolina. Now, the Antique County Line Gas and Oil Collectible Antique Advertising Swap Meet and Show, you can go there and trade for some stuff, and you might sell some stuff, you might buy a bunch of stuff, but you're gonna have a good time. 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Now, go check them out. You'll be so glad you did. They're going to have everything there, from gas pumps, vintage gas pumps, glows, gas pump globes, oil cans, porcelain signs, tin cans, tobacco signs, all kinds of gas and oil and antique memorabilia, thermometers, pedal cars, old bottles, vintage antique toys, vintage antique clocks, and a whole lot more. Go check them out. You'll be so glad you did, y'all. That's at 2954 Pilot Road in Zebulon, right close to Lizard Lake, Bridget. That's October the 30th and the 31st from 7:30 a.m. until. So go see them, y'all. The County Line Gas and Oil Collectibles, Antique, and Swap Meet. You'll be so glad that you did, y'all. It's going to be a lot of fun. I'll tell you what, might see old Russ Varnell out there too, y'all, because it is a great time, a great place. There's going to be all kinds of cool stuff, something you don't want to miss. The County Line Gas and Oil Show, October the 30th and the 31st from 7:30 in the morning until it's over at 2954 Pilot Riley Road in Zebulon. When you go up there and see Mr. Dan Black or any fine folks, let them know you're there, because you heard about it on Real Country with Russ Varnell right here on 98.5 The Big Dog. Hey, guys, we just heard from Gene Watson and the Farewell Party Band, y'all, doing Bad Water. Let's hear from another Watson in country music, a guy that is a great friend of mine. I tell you what, I love him. And like I said, me and Miss Jamie were watching a documentary on him called Crazy Again on YouTube. And we were watching it, and we were getting sleepy sitting there on the couch. And I thought I was dreaming for a minute. I opened my eyes and looked up as I was trying to doze off, or trying not to doze off. And there was Russ Varnell up there with Dale Watson on that show, Crazy Again. And he had to look about, oh, 10 or 15 seconds, but it was me. And here is my friend, Mr. Dale Watson, right there. Y'all, reckon my check's in the mail for being on that documentary, right? I'm going to check my mailbox tomorrow. Anyway, here's Dale Watson and the Lone Stars right here. And if I was a trucking man.
1: Howdy, y'all. I'm Dale Watson. You're listening to Real Country by my buddy, Russ Varnell.

That is my friend, Mr. Dale Watson, and all the Lone Stars right there. And if I was a trucking man, I tell you what, if I was a man looking to get a tan and I didn't have time to go to the beach and get the sand in my shoes or sand in my bathing suit and all those other places that you don't want to get sand, if you're a man or a woman and you want to get that glow, you want to look good, y'all. You want people to stop you when you go to the grocery store, stop you when you go to work and just say, "Good Lord, you're looking good. Where'd you get that tan?" Well, I tell you what, if you're ready for that perfect glow without having to make that beach trip, y'all, well, I tell you, it is very possible. All you got to do, I'll tell you how to do it. 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When you go there, let them know you're there because you heard about them on Real Country with Russ Varnell. On 98.5, The Big Dog. All right, guys, we're having a good time tonight, and I hope you are, too. I tell you what, people have been chiming in saying, "Russ, well, you haven't played no Russ Varnell music. What's up with that? We want to hear something." And that just warms my heart and makes me feel good, y'all. Here is some Russ Varnell music right here, y'all. We're going to play it for you. You just got to hold on to your seat just a minute, y'all. Give us just a minute. We got one on board, so I appreciate you texting me and asking for it. It makes me feel good, but I got one coming up, so hang on. But since we just heard from Dale Watson and the Lone Stars doing "If I Was a Trucking Man," right here is Mr. Red Sovine, because he must be a trucking man because he's got the freight line fever.

0: Jobber, it's a West Coast turnaround. It's for the fever.
1: Fever.
0: That old freight liner fever. Out on this road you pass a lot of them old country boys. I seen Carl Smith, Charlie Pride, Ernest Tubb, Bill Monroe, Conway Twitty, Waylon Jennings, seen Dave Dudley, George Jones, Porter Wagner, Bill Anderson, Farron Young.
2: Oh, that is Red Sovine and the Freight Line Fever. I love it, Daddy. It's a good one right there, y'all. Oh, man, here is a guy that he was talking about in that song, and a lot of people sometimes will get him mixed up with my buddy, the great Red Simpson. And I loved Red. He was such a great songwriter, such a great human being, y'all. One of the best country music stars I ever met. One of the nicest, that is for sure. Right up there with Buck Owens and Bill Anderson. Love Red Simpson. And here is the great Red Simpson carrying on our little truckers tradition right here for just a few minutes. Was have a little 3 or 4 song trucker tie-in. And in the 70s, boy, there was nothing bigger than them truck driving songs. And started in the 60s and the 70s. Here is my friend Mr. Red Simpson with Diesel Smoke and Dangerous Curbs.
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That is my friend, the great Red Simpson, with Diesel Smoke and Dangerous Curbs. I love it. That is some good stuff right there, y'all. Oh, man, spent many a time at Red Simpson's house out in Bakersfield, California, when I was out there, and I remember making a pot of coffee, and we just sat there. I set my video camera up on a tripod and asked him how he wrote this song, how he wrote that song, songs for Merle Haggard, songs for with and for Buck Owens, Alan Jackson, all kinds of people. Annette Funicello, everybody recorded Red Simpson songs, and man, he was quite the legendary figure in country music, that is for sure, y'all. And the Bakersfield Country Music Hall of Fame is Red Simpson. Should be in the Nashville Country Music Hall of Fame, probably will. They had an exhibit for a while in the Country Music Hall of Fame in Nashville about Red Simpson, and so you never know, that may happen, that is for sure. I love him, though, a great country music legend. I'll tell you something that you're going to love. That is if you go see my friend, Miss Amy Jo, at Amy Jo's Country Restaurant, y'all. You will be enjoying it, just like we serve the best in real country music right here on Real Country with Russ Varnell and the Big Dog. Amy Jo serves the best in real country cooking since 2009, y'all, serving the best in real country cooking right there at 4600 Nash Street North, y'all. 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They get there early at 7 a.m., or they're there until 2 p.m. for breakfast, brunch, and lunch on Sunday. Go check them out, y'all. Amy Jo's Country Restaurant, the best in home cook country food, just like your mama used to make, maybe even better, depending on how your mama cooked. Oh man, I'll tell you what, I went this past week. I go every week, and it is some fine stuff, and they got daily specials, y'all, that are only $10.99. just like tomorrow, Monday, you have your choice of chicken pastry with yams and collards. Gonna be good tomorrow. Gonna be a little bit of a cool day as this fall weather settles in, and some chicken pastry sure will be good at Amy Jo's. 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And Friday, they do got barbecue pork ribs or stew beef with rice, y'all. It is some good stuff. Amy Jo's Country Restaurant, y'all. When you go, tell them you heard about them right here on Real Country with Russ Varnell on the Big Dog. Go see him. When you do, get you some of that legendary Amy Jo's True Bread. Not in one, two, or three, but four varieties. Original, chocolate chip, blueberry, or banana nut. It's some kind of good. And don't forget, Friday, they got sweet potato biscuits, y'all. And if you don't have time to sit down and visit with them, which I highly suggest you do, go in there and sit down and visit with them, guys. It'll be just like visiting old friends. And you'll see a bunch of your old friends in there. And if you don't, well, I'll tell you what, by the time you leave, the staff at Amy Jo's will become your old friends, that is for sure. 4600 Nash Street North, and like I said, if you don't have time to visit with them, well, give Amy Jo or her fine staff a call at 252-237-8723 and order yours, and they'll have it hot, packed, and ready for you when you get there to pick it up. And if you don't want to call ahead, just get in the drive-thru line, like any other drive-thru, except for when you get that food, it'll be better than any other drive-thru. Amy Jo's Country Restaurant, 4600 Nash Street North, North in Wilson, North Carolina, serving the best in real country, home cook country food since 2009. Go get you some. You'll be glad you did. All right.

0: Guys, had a lot of people asking for some Russ Varnell and his Two Country Band music, y'all. And like I said, myself and the Two Country Band played at the Doghouse Tavern in Aiden last night. And we're very excited because this Saturday we will be, for the first time, we'll be playing at the town of Parmalee, North Carolina, Saturday, y'all, from about, I think about 11:45 till about 1, I think we'll be on the stage at Parmalee for the Parmalee Day Festival. We'll be there, a free show at Parmalee Day Festival this Saturday morning, y'all, about 11:30, 11:45. We'll be on for about an hour or a little more. And at the town of Parmalee's Parmalee Day, going to be fun for the whole family. So y'all come out to see us at Parmalee Day in Parmalee, North Carolina. This coming Saturday, y'all, we'll be looking for you. Come on up to the stage and tell us that you're there because you heard about it on Real Country with Russ Varnell. And check out our merchandise table. In fact, check it out at RussVarnell.com, which we'll tell you more about after this song. Here is Russ Varnell and his Two Country Band. Since we heard Red Simpson, we heard Red Sivan before that, and Red Sivan mentioned Dale Reeves. Here's Russ Varnell and the Two Country Band doing a little Dale Reeves medley right here. Do-do-do-do-do.
1: Here's a little Dale Reeves medley.

That's Russ Varnell and his two country band right there. Doing old Dale Reeves song or two there. In fact, that's about two Dale Reeves songs mixed together in a medley right there. Love it. Oh, man, I love Dale Reeves. One of my favorites, that is for sure. Here's a song that Dale Reeves that we have never played on this show. And Dale is known for mostly doing do-do-do-do-do and those kind of funny songs. And we played a couple of Dale Reeves ballads, and people seem to really like those, and they're kind of different. And we're going to play you another one right here. This is a song that was a little bit of a ballad song that was recognized by Dale Reeves. He did this song quite a lot in his shows and on his television show, but one that people kind of forgot about through the history of country music and time. And man, here's a great one. I love this song. Bet you never heard this one before. Here's Dale Reeves and the Good Time Charlie Band with The Chair That Rocked Us All.

I guess you heard, I lost the farm. That is what it all of his life, just to keep. Lord, he used to work sometimes late by moonlight, when all of us kids were sound asleep. I guess we were all just too busy back then, trying to fulfill all of our worldly dreams, to even care when they tucked a chair, along with all the other household things. Why, you know, if we could capture all the love that we found in that old chair, you could wipe out all the hatred in this old world. You'd still have love left to spare. So all I ask, young'uns, Lord, it's not too much, is just take a walk with me down to the square, and let's take a look, among all the other things, at Mama's

Oh, that is Dale Reeves and the Good Time Charlie's Band right there, y'all. I love it. Now, that is a good song. I love Dale Reeves. Love his funny songs. Love his ballads. I love about anything you did, y'all. From Sparta, North Carolina. A guy that definitely needs to be a member of the Country Music Hall of Fame. A member of the North Carolina Hall of Fame. But, the boy, he sure needs to be a member of the Country Music Hall of Fame in Nashville. I don't know why that hasn't happened yet. Politics, that's why. But anyway, well, get off my soapbox on that. Y'all, here's a guy that we're going to do one more song and that has to do with truck driving. And then we're going to tie up that little truck driving section of our show and keep on trucking along, as they say. Here's Mr. Dick Curless right here, y'all. And boy, I tell you what, I love Dick Curless. He had some great songs. And there's a lot of episodes of Old Buck Owens Ranch Show that Dick Curless is a guest on. And man, he had quite the voice. And here is Dick Curless right here. And he's a traveling man.

0: That is Dick Curless right there, y'all, with the Traveling Man. I love it. That is, oh man, that is a great, great song right there. And Dick Curless, man, he was something else, y'all. He had a big old hit with a Tombstone Every Mile and a bunch of hits, but kind of gets forgotten about through the pages of country music history, unlike some of the others. And he shouldn't, because, man, he was great. If you don't believe it, pull him up on YouTube and watch some of that stuff. You know, his one-time duet partner was a good friend of mine and Miss Jamie's, and she lives out in Brady, Texas now. And we did shows with her the past March and last year and the year before, and getting ready to go again this March. And I always look forward to sharing the stage and just hanging out and being great friends with our buddy, the great Kay Adams. And she made a duet album with Dick Curless, and we played some of the songs off of that. It's been a while. We'll have to play one again. And like Dick Curless, she was also a member of the Buck Owens Ranch television show. And let's play you a song by Kay Adams and tie it in Dick Curless right here. And if you listen close, you'll hear Don Rich, Dangerous Don Rich, singing harmony with Kay on this one. This is off of Kay's brand new album that came out about a year ago, or this past year, called Little Pink Mac. Here's Kay Adams with Don Rich and the Buckaroos doing Let's Let the Good Times Roll, which is what we're doing right here on Real Country with Russ Varnell on the Big Dog. And we do it every week.
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That is great Kay Adams right there, y'all, with Don Rich and the Buckaroos backing her up on Gonna Let the Good Times Roll right there, and which is what we do here each and every week, y'all. And like I said, we want to hear from y'all. 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We've got all kinds of stuff in there. We got koozies you can put your drink in to keep your drink hot or cold. It says, I listen to Real Country with Russ Varnell, or Russ Varnell and the Two Country Band koozies. And I watch the Russ Varnell television show koozies. And we got t-shirts for I Listen to Real Country with Russ Varnell and the Big Dog, and Russ Varnell and the Two Country Band, and the TV show t-shirts as well, not to mention Russ Varnell and the Two Country Band music and CDs. And we got magnets you can stick on the back of your car, or your truck, your SUV, just like Miss Pam and Robbie Cosby did. They tagged me on it this morning in Facebook, or this weekend. I appreciate that, of them riding around with, they listen to Real Country with Russ Varnell on the back of their car. And I sure appreciate that. And Miss Emma Joyner does the same thing in Nashville. And you should too. You can get you one. All you gotta do is go to russvarnell.com. Check it out, guys. You'll be so glad you did, for all kinds of cool merchandise. And order yours, we take Venmo, PayPal, cash, checks, however you want to do it. We'll be glad to take care of it. We just heard from Kay Adams doing Gonna Let the Good Times Roll. And if you listen close, you heard Don Rich singing harmony with her. And I tell you what, and her and Don were very close friends. And I don't know. No telling where Don had been, but I guess he was always coming back home to stay. And anyway, I better hush before I get in trouble. And here is Dangerous Don Rich and all the Buckaroos right here with just that. I'm a coming back home to stay.

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7: Oh, thank you so much, y'all. Thank you for keeping us tuned in. We are having a great time. It's hard to believe it's already that 7 o'clock hour. Time is flying by when we're having fun right here, y'all. And we are doing just that. We're having a humdinger of a time right here tonight. A real country with Russ Varnell. And I'm trying to add everybody else's everybody's name to the list. So if you haven't reached out to me yet, now's a great time to do it. I hear from people every week, y'all, that run up to me at work or restaurants or different places, and they say, "Real country with Russ Varnell, we love it," and we want to hear from you. I don't want to just hear from you when I see you. All you got to do is tag us on Facebook in a post, or send us a message, or email me at realcountryrussvarnell@gmail.com. Let me know who you are, where you are, and what town you listen, and how you listen, and we'll add you to our little honky-tonk roll call here at about the bottom of the 8 o'clock hour. So still got a lot of time. Let me hear from you so I can add you to that list. Y'all, we just heard from Don Rich and the Buckaroos. Let's hear from a lady that, like Kay Adams, worked very closely with the Buckaroos and Buck Owens. She was Buck's duet partner for a while and worked on the Hee Haw, worked on the Buck Owens Ranch television show. She's got a birthday this week, and I'm talking about Miss Susan Ray. And Susan is a great, very sweet lady, and I tell you what, a friend of mine, and every time I've ever been around her, which has been, two or three times, she's always been a class act and just so sweet, and told us all kinds of good stories, sad stories, historic stories about Buck, Don Rich, and her career, and all kinds of stuff. And she should really write a book. She'd have a story to tell, that's for sure. And loved, we might end up having to get her on the phone sometime and talk to her. That might be a bad idea. We'll have to work on it a little bit more. I haven't been able to make it quite happen yet, but you never know. We may do that, but here is my friend, Miss Susan Ray. She has a birthday this week on the 8th the month of October, Susan Ray's birthday, and so we'll wish her a happy birthday. You never know, she could be listening. Here is Susan Ray, and this is my favorite Susan Ray song right here. This song's kicking. Here's Susan Ray and Willie Jones.
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0: That is Miss Susan Ray right there, y'all, with Willie Jones. Susan celebrates, will celebrate her birthday this week, y'all. And we'll have to, I'll have to send her a happy birthday email, and I'll do it too. And, man, not only is Susan Ray celebrating a birthday this week, the great Tommy Collins, who is a Bakersfield, boy, I tell you what, Bakersfield, California, legendary figure, y'all. And Tommy is a legendary Merle Haggard's career, and Red Simpson and Buck Owens too. Merle and Buck, at not at the same time but at different times, were members of Tommy Collins band, and a lot of those early Tommy Collins songs Buck Owens was a guitar player on. In fact, he's on this one. Here is the great Tommy Collins, who celebrates a birthday the same day Susan Ray did, or will. And man, this is a great song. And Merle Haggard loved Tommy Collins so good, he did a song called Leonard about him, which we played on this show before, because Tommy's real name was Leonard Snipes, and he changed it to Tommy Collins. I wonder why. Here is great Tommy Collins, and oh, what a dream. And there's Buck playing the guitar.
1: I saw her walking down the street. Oh, what a dream. Prettiest little gal that ever did see.

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0: I moved on in like Fearless Frank.
1: Oh, what a dream.
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I got a date for Saturday night. Oh, what a dream. Time will tell if I do all right.

That is Mr. Tommy Collins, also celebrating a birthday this week. Would have been. He's up in Hillbilly Heaven, but he's celebrating a birthday up there, y'all. The great Tommy Collins, and oh, what a dream. I love it. That is a great song right there, with a little bit of picking by Buck Owens on there. And here is some guys that, I'll tell you what, they're not related to Tommy, but you would think they were, because they were from the West Coast. And the last names is Collins. And they also... Mr. Larry Collins would be celebrating a birthday this week, but he's like Tommy up in Hillbilly Heaven. But here is Larry and Lori, the Collins kids right here, because when you get from Tommy to them and some of the other Bakersfield singer, it ain't far to go to stretch to get to them to make the dots connect. It's just a hop, skip, and a jump, and that's the name of this song. Here is Larry and Lori Collins, the Collins kids right here, y'all, from down around Bakersfield. I love it, with a hop, skip, and a jump.

All right, guys, that is the Collins Kids right there with a hop, skip, and a jump to Where My Baby's At. All right. I love it. That is some good stuff right there, y'all. And also, man, this week, this gentleman right here will be celebrating a birthday. In fact, today is his birthday. October the 4th, y'all, is the birthday of Leroy Van Dyke, y'all. 97 years old, y'all. Unbelievable. Leroy Van Dyke is 97 years old and still with us, still singing and playing, and man, it's just having a time, y'all. He was on the Mappas Brothers television show last year, and unbelievable. And this song we're going to play, we played before on this show, but it's been a couple of years ago. And here is Leroy Van Dyke with his most successful song, y'all, a song that spent 37 weeks on the Billboard Country Charts, y'all, and was a record-breaking 19 weeks at the number one position on the Billboard Country Charts, y'all, and was even number five on the pop charts. And this is one of the biggest records in country music history, y'all. And in fact, it is just unbelievable the record it holds. It was a hit forever and ever. Here is Leroy Van Dyke. Happy birthday, Leroy. 97 years old today. And let's one more time walk on by. Wait on the corner.

0: One of the biggest songs in the history of country music right there, y'all. Walk on by, wait on the corner. Boy, my mom and daddy loved that song. I remember hearing it as a kid all the time. That and my daddy loved the Auctioneer song by Leroy Van Dyke. And it had a Leroy Van Dyke record. And that was one of the songs I heard a lot in my childhood, that is for sure. And it's great to hear it again. I always think of my buddy, Mr. Marvin Stone, who Adam Stone's daddy, who will come show up and sing with us through the years at different times. And that was always a song he wanted to sing, that or Farewell Party. And they're two great ones. And Marvin can sure do it. And if Marvin's out there listening, how you doing, buddy? I appreciate it. I always thank you when you hear that song. What a great one it is. Happy birthday to the great Leroy Van Dyke. All right, y'all. Here's a guy that I got to tell you I love so much, y'all. I think he's going to be in North Carolina, too, again, before too long coming up. I think Lewisburg College or some places like that. And I got to see him there, and I saw him at the Roanoke Rapids Theater, me and Miss Jamie went. And he's friends with our listener, Miss Penny Parsons. And anyway, boy, she helped me out, and we talked to him on the radio not too long ago last year, and we sure do appreciate that. And I had a great time with having Ricky Skaggs on the phone with us. And let's hear a song. I don't think I've ever played this one by Ricky. If I have, it's been a long time. I don't remember playing it, but man, it's a great one. And about 1987 or 88, this was a huge hit for Ricky Skaggs. Old Stonewall Jackson song, I Got an Angel on My Mind, and That's Why I'm Walking.
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Oh, it doesn't get much better than that. That is great Ricky Skaggs right there with Got an Angel on My Mind. That's Why I'm Walking, man. That is some good stuff right there. Old Stonewall Jackson song. In fact, let's hear one from Stonewall right here. And boy, I tell you what, I knew Stonewall pretty good and got to work with him a couple different times out in Nashville, Tennessee, as I was a guest of his on the Ernest Tubb Midnight Jamboree. Used to be videos of that floating around on YouTube. I'm not sure if it still is. If not, I'll have to re-put them back up there. But pretty cool stuff. He was awful kind to me, and I worked with him not one but two different times out there at the Texas Troubadour Theater on the Midnight Jamboree show on WSM Radio. And, man, it was pretty cool. Love Stonewall. Here's a Stonewall song I've never played before. And the song you just heard Ricky Skaggs do was an old Stonewall Jackson song. But here is Stonewall Jackson and Clean Your Own Tables. Son.

0: Oh, that is great. 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
0: Oh, thank you so much for keeping us tuned in right here, y'all. It is 7:30 out there on your Sunday evening, y'all. Is it still raining out there, y'all? It is a little bit of a rainy night. Been a rainy weekend, but a good, relaxing morning me and Miss Jamie had. And, man, I tell you what, had myself and the Two Country Band just had a great time last night at the Doghouse in Aiden, North Carolina. So hello and thanks to everybody, Paula Lofton, Mr. Lofton, and all the fine staff, and Alan Vick, and all my buddies, Mike, and everybody that came out, Joe Miller, everybody at the Doghouse in Aiden, North Carolina last night. We had a big time. Be sure to come see myself and the Two Country Band this Saturday, y'all. We're going to be doing a free show at the town of Parmalee at Parmalee Day, the Parmalee Day Festival. Going to be a big old time this coming Saturday, so y'all sure all come on out to see us in Parmalee. It's just not very far at all, about 40 minutes or so from Wilson. So come on out and see us, y'all, at the town of Parmalee. It's going to be a big old time, y'all. Hope to see you all there, y'all. Hey, here is time for a George Jones and Tammy Wynette song, y'all. We heard from George early, but we ain't heard from George or Tammy together. Let's do it right now. Here's a George and Tammy song I've never played before on this show, but I should have. Here's George Jones and Tammy Wynette, the president and first lady of country music. And a song that they must have really took to heart is called We're Gonna Try to Get Along. They did try, just didn't work out.

That is George Jones and Tammy Wynette, and they're going to try to get along. I guess they did. I guess it just didn't work out like it should. But, man, I tell you what, they did get along long enough for them to have Miss Georgette Jones, y'all. They were married for a few years there. And, the most famous husband and wife of all time in country music definitely is George Jones and Tammy Wynette, y'all. And I tell you what, it is Georgette Jones, the daughter of George Jones and Tammy Wynette, is her birthday coming up tomorrow. Is Georgette Jones's birthday on October the 5th. And man, I tell you what, I know Georgette a little bit, and I got to sing a duet with her at the George Jones Memorial Concert. I went to George's funeral when he passed away, and it just all happened by accident. She was going to sing this song, and the guy that was going to sing it with her wasn't able to show up or hadn't got there in time. And I said, hey, I know it. And next thing you know, we jumped up there, and we're going to Hold On Together by George and Tammy. And I wish I had that on video. I got pictures of me with her, but I don't. Somebody somewhere's got video of it, but I don't. But that's been quite a few years ago, the night of George's funeral. I never forget it. It was a sad time, but it was a cool moment for me, that's for sure. Here is Georgette Jones right here, guys. The birthday girl tomorrow. And, man, she does a great job on this song.

Oh, that is Georgette Jones and Justin Trevino doing a great job right there. Boy, I tell you what, Georgette sure does remind you of her mama singing. Don't she sound a whole lot like Tammy Wynette? Now, I wouldn't say just like, but she sure sounds a whole lot like her. And my buddy Justin Trevino, who is just a musical genius, man, he's something else. Produces records, plays bass, sings, and he is quite a talented guy. Man, that's a great record right there, an old George Jones song. Here's another great record right here. This is a guy that, like George, George was known as the king of honky-tonk sometimes, but this guy right here, that was one of his nicknames, and this is off of a brand-new album. But Gary Stewart, they found some hidden tracks and unreleased tracks and stuff that he recorded that was never put out, and I don't know why, man. This is a great album, and I dedicate this to my buddy Matt Hodges, who made me aware of this album. And man, I'll tell you what, it's a great one right here. Here is a great Gary Stewart. Got a book out about Gary Stewart called King of the Honky Tonks, and a great album right here called One Track Mind of all new Gary Stewart songs. How about that, y'all? Here is Gary Stewart and the Iron Bar Motel.

All right, y'all, that is Mr. Gary Stewart right there. Love it. That is some good stuff right there, y'all. Oh, man, that is nothing but good. That is for sure. Off a brand new album called One Track Mind of Gary Stewart. You got to check it out. Then you can buy it wherever you buy your fine music right there, y'all. The late, great Gary Stewart, king of the honky-tonks, he called himself right there. There you go, y'all. All right, y'all, I'll tell you what, here's some guys that I dearly loved, and talk about nice people I met in country music, and I don't think there was anybody any nicer than these guys. These are the nicest folks I ever met, and I met a bunch of people and a bunch of nice folks right up there tied with Bill Anderson or Buck for me. But man, loved these guys so good, and did a show with them in Johnson City, Tennessee, and that's how I met them, and ended up becoming friends, and did shows with them in Nashville and Austin, Texas, and loved them. I bet you never heard them do this song. Here are my friends, Jim and John, the Hager twins, who were stars of Hee Haw, stars of Capitol Records. Here are the Hagers right here, guys, doing a song made famous by Eddie Rabbit. Here are the Hagers doing Driving My Life Away.

that's the Hager Twins, Jim and John, in a honky tonk, driving their life away. And I love those guys. They were something else, y'all. I'll tell you what, pretty cool guys. And they were in the process of writing their autobiography when they Jim passed away of a heart attack, and then John passed away of leukemia. And boy, I miss them. I used to go eat breakfast with them and hang out with them in Nashville, go to the Frothy Monkey Coffee House with them all the time. And sadly enough, that's where Jim passed away, at the coffee house in the parking lot, had a heart attack. And but man, they were something else, y'all. They were a lot of crazy stories to tell. That book would have been good. It probably would have been a page, a barn burner. Might be good. It never came out. I don't know, because they were something. And since we just heard the Hagers doing an Eddie Rabbit song, let's hear Eddie Rabbit doing an Eddie Rabbit song. And since it is a rainy night out there, Mr. Vince Carpenter told me, yeah, it still is raining. So, Vince, I appreciate you, buddy. We'll do this one for you, since you gave me that weather report that I appreciate. Here is Eddie Rabbit, and I love a rainy night. Yeah, I have this 45 record. I bought it when I was a little boy at Camelot Music at Parkwood Mall. I still got it. Here it is.

On if you're out there driving, listening to us on the Big Dog right here on Real Country with Russ Farnell on the Big Dog. Well, I tell you what, be careful because you don't want to get no accident out there, y'all. 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Go see them, friends. 4032 Wiggins Mill Road in Wilson, North Carolina. That's 4032 Wiggins Mill Road in Wilson, North Carolina, y'all. They're there Monday through Friday from 7:30 until 5 p.m. Monday through Thursday. And on Friday, they're there from 7 a.m. until 12 p.m. on Friday. Go check them out, y'all. Check them out on their Facebook page at Proctor's Body Shop at Wilson on Facebook, or give them a call at 252-291-7741. That's 252-291-7741. Now, they do provide free estimates. You don't have to call ahead to go see them. Just go see them, and they'll check it out and tell you what it'll cost to get it fixed and schedule you in and get it all took care of faster than you believe, y'all, and done right. Proctor's Body Shop in Wilson, North Carolina, 4032 Wiggins Mill Road, Monday through Friday, Monday through Thursday, 7:30 till 5, and Friday from 7 a.m. until 12 p.m. When you go see them, by all means, let them know you're there. Or you're calling them because you heard about them right here on Real Country with Russ Farnell on the Big Dog. All right, friends, we sure appreciate it. And, man, I tell you what, we are doing our time, doing our best to have a good time right here on Real Country with Russ Farnell. And, boy, it's hard to believe that 8 o'clock hour is fastly approaching. Time flies. It feels like I just sat down here and we're almost on our last hour. How does this happen? It goes by so quick when you're having fun and playing real good country music. Just like this one right here, y'all. Here is Marty Stewart, along with his one-time father-in-law, Johnny Cash. And they gotta do their time.

0: That is our friend Marty Stewart right there, along with his one-time father-in-law, Johnny Cash. All right, that is a good one. And in that song, y'all, they did a lyric about, I'm going to swing my hammer like John Henry when I do my time. And, man, on that old rock pile. And anyway, here is a song about John Henry and done by little Jimmy Dickens right here, y'all. When I was a kid in school, we had to do a book report on a famous historic character, and had to be somebody we had a book on in the library there at school, and we had to play had to be about a folk hero, I think is what it was. And for mine, I did mine on John Henry, who was a steel driving man. He really was a real person. And for my report, I reported on the book, but I played this little Jimmy Dickens song because I had a little Jimmy Dickens cassette, and I took it to school and played it in middle school, and I never will forget it. And I think about it every time I hear this song. And also on the very first episode of the Marty Stewart television show, which was one great show, on the very first episode of that, little Jimmy was getting up in age and getting frail, and Marty loved little Jimmy so much he got little Jimmy on as the very first episode, as his very first guest on that show. And little Jimmy sang this song on that very first show, one of Marty's favorites, one of mine. Here's little Jimmy Dickens and all the country boys and the story of John Henry, a steel driving man.
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